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I'll be here with the Music Box on Preston Hospital Radio every Friday between 2 and 4 o'clock. I'll be playing a variety of music ranging from 60s to present day. 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

Call Me Number One, the show where we look at two different years from two different decades, from 1952 to 2019, and play some of the songs that made that coveted number one spot in the UK singles charts. Hello there, I'm Richard Smith, and I'd love your company on the programme here on Preston Hospital Radio at 9 o'clock every Monday and Wednesday evening, as we enjoy again those number one songs.

I'm Rebecca. I am a paramedic, and in my job, we're required to act fast every single day. Stroke is a medical emergency, so recognising the signs, dialing 999, and acting fast is crucial. We use a really simple test called a FAST test. F stands for face, so facial droop. A way you might assess that is by asking someone to give you a big smile and show you their teeth. A is for arms, so any sort of arm weakness or difficulty in gripping. S is for speech. That could be slurred speech, but it also might be difficulty finding words or no speech at all. And T stands for time, so the quicker you act, the better. We want to come and see you. We want to care for you. If anyone is showing just one of those signs, it's really important to pick up the phone and dial 999.

0: As a pup, all Quince did was sleep. Who knew one day he'd save a blind person's life? My life. When he was 2, Quince became my guide dog. One time when we were out, we went across a main road. Suddenly, Quince tugged me back to the pavement. Seconds later, a car raced past. 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Whenever I go out for work or to see friends, I put my total faith in him.
1: Because without Quince, I couldn't be Dave.
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1: Sponsor a puppy like Quince, and you could change your life.
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0: When I started here as a registrar in 2003, the front door of this organisation saw 60,000 people attended, 60,000 unscheduled emergency attendances in a year. Last year, I think it was nearly 140,000 that we saw. So it's more than doubled. The number of sick, life-threatening cases has undoubtedly gone up. And in the last year, we've had probably a 25% increase in ambulances attending our department. We've seen a lot more children attending our department. And our busiest times now are in the evening and into the early hours of the morning. I remember, certainly as a junior doctor, at 12 midnight, the department would be empty, absolutely devoid of patients. In the resource area, and now we regularly are full.
1: We didn't always achieve the target, and what we've done over the last few years is that we have invested both in space and resource and in technology and in leadership to be able to achieve it. The benefit of that is now being seen in the fact that we are consistently able to deliver on that 98%.
0: To achieve the target, we have adopted many different strategies. One of the things we have done is we've worked with our commissioners and they commissioned a co-located GP surgery to provide emergency unscheduled GP activity for 16 hours a day, and it enables the nurse at the reception desk to send patients who they believe are appropriate to be dealt with by a GP to an on-site GP service where a GP can see them. And we send about 35,000 people a year to that service. But there's a whole range of other things as well. So we have developed a method by which as soon as a patient's arrived, the case is kind of reviewed loosely by a consultant. This is where a consultant looks at a case and thinks, on the balance of probabilities, this case is likely to require admission. And that will happen probably within an hour of the patient being in the department, regardless of what else ever is going on. So that gives our patient flow and our bed management team time within the 4 hours of the emergency department activity, time to find its way through and predict the requirement for beds and find that patient a bed. The point is, we're not asking for a bed at 3.5 hours, we're asking for a bed at 1 hour. We're also very good at predicting the likelihood of needing to open contingency areas. We predict early the need to open a particular area, which we have predetermined, we've identified where they are, they have standard operating procedures associated with them. We will open that area and all of a sudden we've got an extra X number of beds that we can offload the emergency department into and make way for the new patients that are arriving.
1: We believe very much in integration here. We have got the local health system very much involved in what we do. We have an integrated discharge team where we have staff from the local authority. We have social workers on site. We have community services staff on site working with us daily, again helping us and supporting us in being able to take patients out of the hospital safely. And then we work from at the front end making sure that those patients are seen in a timely manner in our A&E department and that their safety is maintained as well, and we are then able to take them to the most appropriate bed in the hospital.
0: But it really is a start to finish. This is not about how the emergency department performs. This is about how the hospital performs working with other organisations. Against the National 4-Hour Emergency Indicator, we achieve probably an average of 98-99%. Some days we get 100% against the 4-hour indicator, but we're certainly comfortably within the 95%. And we see it as a marker for patient safety. We are doing this to keep our patients safe, not to tick a box.
1: We get very good feedback from patients, from our emergency department, but also across our organisation. And we see patients will choose to come here because they know that they will be seen and treated in a timely way. And, you know, we've seen the numbers increase significantly over the years.
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I'm just picking what I want for breakfast. You've been asleep all night, had no food. You need to obviously give your body some energy in the morning to get you started and get you awake and ready for the rest of the day.

I'm Jean Harris, Chaplaincy Manager for Lancashire Teaching Hospitals. I would like to tell you about our weekly programme on the hospital radio, on Mondays at 11 a.m. We have called this programme A Thought for the Week, something for you to focus on during the time that you are here with us. We hope that by including a reading, music, reflection and prayer, introduced by ourselves and guest speakers from a range of different faiths, you will come to enjoy and look forward to our weekly time together. If you would like to speak to a chaplain, please phone on 01772 522 435.

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How was your experience of the hospital? 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

If you know who your Reg Presley is from your Elvis Presley, then please join me, that's Harry, on Monday afternoons between 2 and 4 on Preston Hospital Radio. We'll bring you the swing.

Hi, this is Manal. Tune into my show, Manal's MC Takeover, every Sunday at 2 p.m. to 4. We'll be covering music, films and TV, along with a bit of celeb trivia. So, I'll see you then.

There we go. That was Hoodoo on Me from Albert Castiglia. And before that was 4 a.m. Fried Chicken from Gayla and the Mama's Boys. Who has fried chicken at 4 a.m. in the morning? It sounds pretty good, just fried chicken to me. So this is Miles to Go from Samantha Fish.

There we go. 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That was from Samantha Fish and Miles to Go. I hope you're enjoying that. I love Samantha Fish because she's absolutely amazing. The next one is Hanging Loose from Ina Forsman.

There we go. That was Heather Crowe's, and it wasn't Rocking Chair, which I had planned. That was My Man. So I thought, I changed it because I can. This next one is Tasha Don't, and it's just saying, leave that dog alone.

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That was Tasha Taylor. Not Who Let the Dogs Out, but Leave That Dog Alone. And this is Elena Cagunaletti and Why Do I Sing the Blues?

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There we go. Christina Stjolberg. She's from Sweden, and that was Come and Get It. Oh, yeah. As Chris Akabusi would say. This other one is Layla Lee and Backstage Queen.

Yo, what's going on, you guys? This is Chris Akabusi. I know where you are. You're in hospital, listening from your bed, but I want you guys to keep on smiling. All right.

Hi, Jeff Aldridge here. I would love to have your company every Thursday from 5 p.m. until 7 p.m. when I will play requests for your loved ones and generally play an eclectic mix of music from all eras for absolutely everyone. Do please join me on Tea Time Special every Thursday, 5 p.m. until 7 p.m. I'll see you then.

There we go. Bliss Avenue, and I've got to be careful now because her name is Diana. Yeah, her last name is Fuchs, from the German, and it is pronounced as Fuchs. So I do apologise if you think it's a rude word. It isn't. That is her name, Diana Fuchs. This one is maybe not quite so bluesy as the rest of them. It's one of my favourites from a long, long time ago. And it is Simply For Your Love.

There we go. Probably not R&B in the truest sense, but it was definitely sort of bluesy in there. That was The Yardbirds and For Your Love. This one is... who is it? It's Robert Cray Band and You Move Me.

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0: This is Paul Gagan inviting you to join me every Tuesday night between 8 and 10 for 2 hours of 50s and 60s music. I will take you back in time, so please join me.
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Hi everyone, and welcome to this morning's Musical Memories here on Preston Hospital Radio, the soundtrack by the bedside. My name's Clark, and I'll be with you from now until 12 o'clock midday, playing for you a selection of yours and my musical memories. So let's fluff up them pillows, put your feet in, keep your headphones on, just relax, and let's enjoy some wonderful musical memories. Coming up on today's show, we'll have some music from the movies and some wonderful new and old musical memories.

0: Beautiful. After graduating from the Brit School for Performing Arts and Technology in 2006, singer-songwriter Adele Laurie Blue Adkins MBE was given a recording contract by XL Recordings. Since the summer of 2011, Adele has been dating charity entrepreneur and old Etonian Simon Konecki. And in June 2012, she announced that she and Konecki were expecting a baby. Their son was born on the 19th of October 2012. In early last year, tabloids started speculating that Adele and Konecki had secretly married when they were spotted wearing matching rings on their ring fingers. And during her acceptance speech, even, at the 59th Annual Grammy Awards for Album of the Year, Adele confirmed their marriage by calling Konecki her husband when thanking him. In March last year, Adele and Konecki purchased a home in East Grinstead, West Sussex. Born in Tottenham, North London, and raised in West Norwood, South London, she's an icon for the LGBT community. And on the 12th of June 2016, an emotional Adele dedicated her show in Antwerp, Belgium, to the victims of the mass shooting at the gay nightclub in Orlando, Florida. Adele has thrown herself into fundraising for those affected by the Grenfell Tower blaze, and again proved she is a superstar with a big heart. In August last year, she hosted a private film screening for children who'd survived the devastating blaze. The vocal powerhouse treated the children to Despicable Me at Whitley Cinema in London, where she invited real-life minions to meet the kids. The Hello Hitmaker showed off her natural beauty as she posed for sweet snaps with the children. A source told the newspapers the families were overwhelmed by the star's generosity. They said Adele sees her work in the community as a full-time priority now her touring days are over for the foreseeable future. Being a local Londoner, she's made no secret about how personally affected she was by the Grenfell Tower blaze and wants to help in every way she can. While she's working hard behind the scenes to raise cash, she wanted to treat residents to a night of fun and to help take their minds off what had happened. The Hello singer has been focusing on her charity work since she damaged her vocal cords and they forced her to cancel the remaining concerts of her 2016-17 world tour. And we hope Adele comes back real soon because I like her. Yep. This is Preston Hospital Radio.
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0: Yep. This is Preston Hospital Radio, the soundtrack by your bedside. And we're going to move on now with singer-songwriter and actor Harry Edward Styles. He rose to stardom as a member of the boy band One Direction. Styles grew up in Holmes Chapel, Cheshire, where he performed as a singer with his band White Eskimo. In 2010, Styles auditioned as a solo artist for the British music competition series The X Factor, where he and four other contestants joined to actually be formed into One Direction. One Direction have since released five albums, performed four worldwide tours, and won several awards. One Direction also went on an extended hiatus in January 2016, and in June of that year, Styles signed a recording deal as a solo artist with Columbia Records. His first solo single, which we're going to play, was released in April last year, reaching number one. Its music video earned him a Brit Award. His self-titled debut album was released last year on the 12th of May. It debuted atop of the charts and received a generally positive critical reception. Styles made his acting debut in Christopher Nolan's war film, Dunkirk, which was also released last year. And if you haven't seen that, it is a cracking film. Absolutely cracking. Well recommended. Anyway, here's Harry and he's got the sign of the times.

I'm Jean Harris, Chaplaincy Manager for Lancashire Teaching Hospitals. I would like to tell you about our weekly programme on the hospital radio, on Mondays at 11 a.m. We have called this programme A Thought for the Week, something for you to focus on during the time that you are here with us. We hope that by including a reading, music, reflection and prayer, introduced by ourselves and guest speakers from a range of different faiths, you will come to enjoy and look forward to our weekly time together. If you would like to speak to a chaplain, please phone on 01772 522 435.

0: reaching number one. She has also achieved 9 top 30 singles and 5 top 10 hits in the singles charts. In 1983, Clark decided to disband Yazoo, and while Clark went on to form The Assembly, another duo, this time with Eric Radcliffe, and then on to Erasure, a duo again with Andy Bell, Moye signed to CBS and began her own solo career. In 1984, she released her debut solo album, Alf, titled after her punkier nickname. Alf was produced by the record producing and songwriting team of Jolly and Swain, and the album was co-written by the duo and Moye, with the exception of just one track, Invisible, which was written for Moye by Lamont Dozier. The album was a hit in Britain, reaching number one in the album's charts. Alf also spawned 3 international hit singles, Love Resurrection, which got to number 10, and the one I just talked about there, Invisible, which got to number 21, and All Cried Out there, which got to number 8.
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2: This is Red Box.

0: Simon Tilson Clark formed his first band at the age of 13 with school friend Paddy Talbot, playing covers of Led Zeppelin and Deep Purple, as well as some self-penned material. Other early influence cited as being Mark Bolan, David Bowie, Cream, Pink Floyd, Cat Stevens, and particularly Buffy Sainte-Marie. On leaving school, he moved to Middlesbrough and formed another band in the vein of New York Dolls. Simon Tilson Clark and Gillian Close founded Red Box in 1983 and were active from the early 80s to the early 90s. They scored two top 10 hits with the singles we just played there, Lean On Me in 1985 and For America in 1986, both of which were included on their debut album, The Circle and the Square. Red Box returned briefly in 1990 with the single Train and a second album, Motive, and again in 2010 with a third album, Plenty, which was released in October that year. The group is now led by singer-songwriter Simon Tilson Clark with a third lineup of supporting players. Yeah.
1: Classic hits from the past 50 years and the very best of today's music. The heartbeat of the hospital. From Sinatra to Spandau Ballet. From Shania to Status Quo. From The Searchers to S Club. Has to be heard to be believed.

0: soft rock band Bread are from Los Angeles, California. They placed 13 hit songs on the charts between 1970 and 1977 and were an example of what later was labelled as soft rock. The band consisted of David Gates, vocals, bass guitar, guitar, keyboards, violin, viola and percussion. Jimmy Griffin, who played guitar, keyboards and percussion and also did some vocals, and Rob Royer, bass guitar, guitar, flute, keyboards, percussion, recorder and backing vocals, and Mike Botts on drums and percussion, joined in the summer of 1969, and Larry Knietschel, a keyboard player, bass guitarist and harmonica player, replaced Royer in 1971. So there was really loads and loads of musical talent in that group, and an excellent songwriter there in David Gates. Ah, yeah, one of my favourite all-time groups. The group's first single, Dismal Day, was released way back in 1969, actually in June that year, but did not chart. Their debut album, Bread, was released in September 69. Songwriting on the album was split evenly between Gates and the team of Griffin and Royer. Jim Gordon, a session musician, accompanied the band on drums for the album. In January 1972, Bread released the song we just played there, Baby I'ma Want You, their most successful album. The album's title song was already established as a hit in late 1971, before the album was released, and the band were inducted into the Vocal Group Hall of Fame in 2006. And as far as I know, they are still doing very limited, and I say limited, tours.
1: Hi, this is Sylvia Williams. I'll be here with the Music Box on Preston Hospital Radio every Friday between 2 and 4 o'clock. I'll be playing a variety of music ranging from 60s to present day. Music Box, Fridays, 2 till 4 p.m.
0: Yeah, and if you're still in the hospital on Friday, do give Sylvia a listen. She does a cracking show, absolutely cracking stuff. Now, British-American rock band Fleetwood Mac, formed in London in 1967. The band has sold over 100 million records worldwide, making them one of the world's best-selling bands. In 1998, selected members of Fleetwood Mac were inducted into the Rock and Roll Hall of Fame and received the Brit Award for Outstanding Contribution to Music. By late 1980s, the band had begun to disintegrate. First to leave was Lindsey Buckingham, followed by Stevie Nicks in 1991, to be replaced by a series of short-term guitarists and vocalists. In 93, a one-off performance for the presidential inauguration of Bill Clinton featured the five key members back together for the first time in 6 years, and by 1997, a full reunion had occurred. When the band went to the United States in January of 69, they recorded many songs at the soon-to-close Chess Records studio with some blues legends of Chicago, including Willie Dixon, Buddy Guy and Otis Spann. These would prove, however, to be Fleetwood Mac's last all blues recordings. Along with their change of style, the band was also going through some label changes. Up until this point, they'd been on Blue Horizon. However, the musical possibilities were too great for them to stay on a blues-only label. So the band signed with the Immediate Records label and released the song we're going to play, which became a British and European hit single. And some of the guitar work on this from Peter Green is absolutely outstanding. Really like the guitar on this.

Man of the World there from the fabulous Fleetwood Mac. Now, singer-songwriter Tom Walker grew up near Manchester. He's been honing his sound over the past couple of years, and this is in some part influenced by sharing a house with 12 others who are also musicians, and they jam together in their home-built studio. He's also cited musicians such as John Mayer, Paolo Nutrini, and Angus Young from AC/DC as having an impact on him as an artist. At the end of 2015, Walker signed with the prestigious Relentless Records, the label behind Joss Stone and So Solid Crew, among others. He released his debut single, Sun Goes Down, in March 2016, and on May the 19th last year, he released his debut EP, Blessings. His most successful hit commercially to date is a non-album single which was released in October last year. You may have heard this in passing. It's called Leave a Light On.

0: Yeah, and that was Tom Walker, of course, and Tom's going to be leaving a light on. And if you can remember what advert that was off, I'm sure it's on an advert on the telly.
1: My name's Helen Dutton. I'm one of the Macmillan Lung Cancer Nurses at Withenshaw Hospital, and I've been a Macmillan nurse for 7 years. I've always looked after cancer patients, and Macmillan nurses seem to, from the interactions I had with them on the ward when I was a staff nurse, seem to be able to have a closer relationship and a longer relationship with patients, and that's what I wanted, to see people from the beginning for however long they needed us, really. We are usually involved when patients come before they're diagnosed, when they come for their CT scans and there's a suspicion of cancer, and we're often meet them then and help them, because it's very worrying time that they might have a cancer but we don't know for definite. So we get involved then, and we would support people through their investigations, be there when they're told the actual diagnosis, and help them onto the next part of their treatment. The emotional support is really around how people are feeling about the cancer and how it's affecting them and their family, because we see families as well as the patient, and it's about helping them cope with the situation and understand the situation so they can make an informed decision about treatment or what they want to do. People do worry about seeing us and do think we're only going to be there for the end of life, and that if they see us, that's it, they've only got a couple of days. But we try to explain to them that if we can see them earlier, we can help with their symptoms before they become a problem, or we can get them support earlier. We're very accessible. They can phone us after treatment, they can phone us any time, and we'll speak to them and talk to them and try, and if it's not something we can sort out, then we'll find the person who can sort it out. It can be very hard dealing with somebody who's got terminal cancer, but if you can make somebody who's distressed and uncomfortable comfortable and settled, and their family can spend some time with them, then that's very rewarding.

0: So that was pop rock band The Bangles. They formed in Los Angeles in 1981. Susanna Hoffs and sisters Vicky and Debbie Peterson originally formed the band named The Bangs and was part of the Los Angeles Paisley Underground scene, which featured groups that played a mixture of 1960s influenced rock, scoring several hit singles during the decade. The Bangs recorded an EP in 1982 and released the single The Real World. A legal issue, however, forced the band to change their name at the last minute, so they dropped The and added the letters L-E-S to the end to become The Bangles. Their first EP was then retitled Bangles and released a year later. All this went some way to attracting the attention of Prince, who gave them the song Manic Monday, originally written for his group Apollina 6. The band's hits include Eternal Flame, Hazy Shade of Winter, as well as their 1986 number 2 single Manic Monday, outsold at the time only by another Prince composition, his own Kiss, and of course the one we just played there, Walk Like an Egyptian, the number 1 single of 1987. What's that, Lorraine?
1: Hello there, I'm Lorraine Kelly, and I hope you're enjoying listening to this wonderful radio station, and get well soon. Take care of yourself.
0: Thanks, Lorraine. Now, Scouting for Girls. Yeah, Scouting for Girls are an English pop rock band. Their name is a play on the title of the 1908 Scouting Handbook, Scouting for Boys, written, of course, by Mr. Baden-Powell, or Sir Baden-Powell, I don't know. The band consists of childhood friends from London, Roy Stride on piano and lead guitar vocals, Greg Churchhouse on bass and Peter Ellard on percussion. Having formed in 2005, on Valentine's Day, the 14th of February 2007, Scouting for Girls were signed as an almost fully formed band with all their songs already written. They headed out to the Heliocentric Studios in Rye, East Sussex, to begin work on their debut album almost immediately. It was produced by Andy Green from Keen, Katie Tunstall and The Feelings, etc. The band's first release was the It's Not About You EP, released on the 25th of June 2007. It sold out and became the highest charting limited edition EP in chart history. The album was released in September 2007 and sold in excess of 1 million copies here in the UK alone. It spawned a host of hit singles, Heartbeat, Elvis Ain't Dead, and the one we're going to play. To date, Scouting for Girls have sold over 2 million records and have been nominated for 4 Brit Awards and 1 Ivor Novello Award.

0: That was Scouting for Girls there with She's So Lovely. Now, two sword-fighting sisters from Lancashire were among the first British women to bring the art of medieval combat to the world stage. Kat and Joanne Booth from Hambleton fought in the Battle of the Nations, the World Championship for Historic Medieval Battle in Italy. The contact sport sees people don medieval armour and pummel each other with swords, shields, maces and other middle-aged weaponry. Kat, 31, said, "The objective is to be the last man standing. Five fighters from each team go into a round and the objective is to get the other team on the floor. You can fight with swords and shields. You can have a halberd. You can carry an axe or a mace, or you can carry a two-handed weapon. Joanne fights with a type of sword called a falchion. I fight with a mace and shield. We lift a lot of weights and do a lot of cardio training." The armour weighs about 30 kilograms. You need the stamina to keep going round after round, because if you're wearing it most of the day, it starts to get quite heavy. Yeah, I once wore some chainmail for a thing, some charity function, and it was heavy. The sisters, who are both nurses, form part of the first British female team to take part in the World Championships. They beat teams from France, Argentina and Australia, but lost out to Russia and the Ukraine. Kat said, "It's a real adrenaline rush. There's something about getting into armour. Me and my sister are big historical fanatics anyway. We have a lot of fun and there's the opportunity to travel around. Lots of friends in teams in other countries now. It's a great social gathering." And medieval battles began as a sport in Russia, would you believe, in the late 1990s. And Russia of this year reigned supreme at this year's championships, winning 14 of the gold medals on offer. I'm sorry, I just can't stop laughing about that.
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0: I can just picture somebody being bashed over the head by one of these sticks with spikes on the end. Oh, not funny.

0: Yeah, that was the Wannabes with You and Me Always. Now, the Wannabes were an alternative rock band who formed in 1988 in Skellefteå, northern Sweden. The band's initial lineup featured Per Vilkstin with vocals and guitar, Christina Bergman with keyboards and vocals, and Stefan Schoenfeldt with guitars, and his younger brother Frederick, who played bass, also with Gunnar Karlsson on drums and Bjorn Malmquist with violin. The Wannabes played their first concert, a festival in support of the Nicaraguan Scandinistas in October 1988, and only weeks later entered local studio KN to record three tracks that would become their debut release, the Smile EP. Two albums followed, The Wannabes in 1990 and Aquanautic in 1992. Neither charted here in the UK. Initial recording sessions for the third album, Be a Girl, proved unsuccessful. First choice producer Dagny Lundquist took paternity leave in 1993, and a second attempt with producer Mickey Herrstrom had to be abandoned after just 1 week and a half, when first engineer Adam Kievman, then Hermstrom, were both taken sick with hearing industries. Love in June, the only song to be completed with Mickey Herrstrom, was released as a single, while the band tried again to record Be a Girl. By this time, producer Neil Pernet. The album was finally finished in the autumn of 94 and was released along with the second single, the song we just played there, the You and Me song, to critical acclaim in their native country. Shortly afterwards, the band came to the attention of Indolent Records here in the UK, who signed the Wannabes in the summer of 1995. The group's first British gig followed soon after. It was a sold-out show at London's Dublin Castle in the autumn of that year. Yeah.
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2: Yes. You're listening this morning to Musical Memories here with me, Clark. Now, a little bit of about my wife. My wife is an avid DVD-er. Yeah. You know, she cannot pass a DVD. She gets them in the local supermarkets. We won't give the name. She buys them in there. She'll take them to the charity shop. She'll swap them in there. She'll swap them with anybody. And, of course, when she brings them home, she likes to watch them. And I tend not to watch them, really. I'm usually on the old PC organising my next show or doing something, editing programmes, whatever. Anyway, what happens is that I've sort of got half an ear on what's going on. And if something in the movie attracts my attention, maybe it's a song, maybe it's the storyline, but if it grabs my attention, I will watch it. And I listen avidly to the music that's in the movie. And if I like it, then what I do is I pick three of the tracks and I put them out on the radio on Saturday morning. And I call this slot Music from the Movies. And we're going to go classic movie this morning. Our music from the movies this week comes from Mannequin, a 1987 American romantic comedy film which stars Andrew McCarthy, Kim Cattrall, Misha Taylor, James Spader, G.W. Bailey and Estelle Getty. It was directed and written by Michael Gottlieb. The film was also co-written by Edward Rugoff. The original music score was composed by Sylvester LeVay. The film, a modern retelling of the Pygmalion myth, tells about a chronically unemployed artist named Jonathan Switcher, played by Andrew McCarthy, who gets a job as a department store window dresser and falls in love with the mannequin, played by Kim Cattrall. The attraction being that she comes to life on occasion, but only for him. Mannequin received a nomination for an Academy Award for Best Original Song for its main title true tune, Nothing's Gonna Stop Us Now, by Starship. They were Jefferson Starship, but they're called Starship. The song reached number one on the UK singles charts for 4 weeks in April that year, that's 1987, and in 1991, a sequel to the film called Mannequin 2, On the Move, was released. So, what's it about? Well, Jonathan Switcher just doesn't seem to be able to last in any job he does. But when he builds a mannequin, he makes it so perfect, he falls in love with it. It is the first thing he has made that makes him feel like a real artist. The mannequin ends up in the window of a big department store, and when he saves the life of an old lady who happens to be the owner of that store, he's rewarded by getting a job at the store as a stock boy. Later, the mannequin comes to life as Emmy, who was an ancient Egyptian living in the year 2514 BC. The two redesign the window display and make it the most eye-catching in the town. The store competitors are not happy with this and will do anything to try and stop them. And the three songs from the movie we've picked are In My Wildest Dreams by Belinda Carlisle, The Classic Temptations, and their absolutely classic stonker of a song, My Girl, and the film's title track, which is Nothing's Gonna Stop Us Now, by Jefferson Starship, or Starship as they were known then. Right, so let's kick off the first one, and here's Belinda Carlisle with In My Wildest Dreams.

0: And that was our music from the movies this week, which of course came from Mannequin, a 1987 romantic comedy film. The three tracks were Belinda Carlisle in My Wildest Dreams, The Temptations and My Girl, and the one we just played there, Starships, Never Gonna Stop Us Now. Hope you enjoyed them.
1: My name's Helen Dutton. I'm one of the Macmillan Lung Cancer Nurses at Withenshaw Hospital, and I've been a Macmillan nurse for 7 years. I've always looked after cancer patients, and Macmillan nurses seem to, from the interactions I had with them on the ward when I was a staff nurse, seem to be able to have a closer relationship and a longer relationship with patients, and that's what I wanted to see people from the beginning for however long they needed us, really. We are usually involved when patients come before they're diagnosed, when they come for their CT scans and there's a suspicion of cancer, and we're often meet them then and help them because it's a very worrying time that they might have a cancer but we don't know for definite. So we get involved then and we would support people through their investigations, be there when they're told the actual diagnosis and help them onto the next part of their treatment. The emotional support is really around how people are feeling about the cancer and how it's affecting them and their family, because we see families

0: sort it out. It can be very hard dealing with somebody who's got terminal cancer, but if you can make somebody who's distressed and uncomfortable comfortable and settled, and their family can spend some time with them, then that's very rewarding.
1: The ambulance service in Lancashire has been given the thumbs up from the Education Watchdog. Teaching and learning standard for apprentices at Northwest Ambulance Service NHS Trust was given positive feedback from Ofsted. The service has changed the way it provides training to apprentices in May 2017 when it became an employer provider, meaning it was able to deliver its first regulated qualification in-house. NWAS was randomly selected as the first new NHS employer provider in the country to receive an early monitoring visit and was found to be making reasonable progress across all three monitoring areas in a report published on the 1st of May. Michael Forrest from NWAS Deputy Chief Executive said, "We are extremely pleased with the comments from the report and very proud of the fantastic progress that our new apprentices are making, many of which are now gaining first-hand experience by working as part of an emergency ambulance crew. There is still work to do to ensure that we continue to improve, but the findings of this report gives us assurance that we are headed in the right direction. Currently, 145 apprentices are enrolled, training to become emergency medical technicians." Interesting.

0: Yeah, put that horn down, will you? Right, musician, singer, songwriter and actor Gordon Matthew Thomas Sumner, CBE, better known as, by his stage name, Sting. He was the principal singer, songwriter and bassist for the new wave rock band The Police from 1977 through till 1986. And he launched a successful solo career in 1985. He's included elements of rock, jazz, reggae, classical, new age and world beat into his music. As a solo musician and member of The Police, he's received 16 Grammy Awards. He's first in the category of Best Rock Instrumental in 1980 for Regatta du Blanc. 3 Brit Awards, including Best British Male in 1994, an Outstanding Contribution in 2002. A Golden Globe, an Emmy and 4 nominations for the Academy Award for Best Original Song. And in 2002, he received the Ivor Novello Award for a lifetime achievement from the British Academy of Songwriters, Composers and Authors. And he was also inducted into the Songwriters Hall of Fame. He was inducted into the Rock and Roll Hall of Fame as a member of The Police in 2003. In the year 2000, he received a star on the Hollywood Walk of Fame for recording. In 2003, Sting received a CBE from our Queen Elizabeth II at Buckingham Palace for services to music and was also made a Kennedy Center honoree at the White House in 2014. He's also been awarded the Polo Music Prize just last year. With The Police, Sting's become one of the world's best-selling music artists. Solo and with Police combined, he sold over 100 million records. In 2006, Paste ranked him the 62nd of the 100 best living songwriters. He was 63rd of VH1's 100 greatest artists of rock and the 80th of Q Magazine's 100 greatest musical stars of the 20th century. He's collaborated with many, many other musicians, including Dire Straits, Craig David, Bryan Adams and Rod Stewart. Released in February 1968 as the 3rd single from the album Nothing Like the Sun, the song we just played, The Englishman in New York, could only manage to get to 51 on the singles chart.
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0: Yes, this is Preston Hospital Radio, and you're listening this morning to Musical Memories. Now, let me see, where are we? Yeah, well, Dave's just walked in, so let's have some Dave on here. Where are we? 1, 2, 3. Here we go.
3: Hello there, I'm David Williams, and welcome to my show, which is every Saturday, 12 o'clock until 2 o'clock. And if you like the 1950s or the 1960s music, then please join me, and I'll take you down memory lane. It's as simple as that, really. And during the show, I shall also concentrate on a particular year from the 50s or the 60s, telling you all about prices that were on offer at that particular time. And of course, I shall be giving you the news of that particular year. So again, if you can join me, I would really appreciate that. And once again, David Williams saying, please join me Saturdays 12 till 2 here on Preston Hospital Radio. Okay, now, bye bye.
0: Yeah, and Dave will be taking the hot seat over from me. Here's some McFly.

0: Yeah, McFly were an English band formed in London in 2003. The band took its name from the Back to the Future character Marty McFly. The band consists of Tom Fletcher, Danny Jones, Dougie Pointer and Harry Judd. They were signed to Island Records from the 2004 launch until December 2007 before they created their own label, Super Records. McFly, of course, rose to fame after fellow band Busted helped launch them by inviting them to tour in 2004. In 2005, they won the Brit Award for the Best British Pop Act. McFly's debut album, Room on the Third Floor, debuted straight at number one in the album's chart and was certified double platinum. This led to them becoming known as the youngest band ever to have an album debut at number one, a title they took from the Beatles. A month after the album was released, the band had their first UK headlining tour. Party Girl, the first single from their fifth album, Above the Noise, in 2010, premiered on the 14th of July that year on BBC Radio 1 and was released the following September. The second single released from the album was the track we just played there, Shine a Light, a song which also featured Teo Cruz. Shine a Light got to number three in the charts.
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2: Emerging from the new wave scene in the late 1970, the Cars. The band originated in Boston, Massachusetts in 1976 with singer, rhythm guitarist and songwriter Rick Ocasek. Singer and bassist Benjamin Orr, lead guitarist Elton Easton, keyboardist Greg Hawkes and drummer David Robinson. The Cars were at the forefront in merging 1970s guitar-oriented rock with the new synthesizer-type oriented pop that was then becoming popular and which would flourish into the early 1980s. The Cars were named Best New Artist in the 1978 Rolling Stone Readers' Poll and won Video of the Year for You Might Think at the first MTV Video Music Awards in 1984. Their debut album, The Cars, sold 6 million copies and appeared on the Billboard 200 album chart for 139 weeks. As of 2001, which is as far back as I can get with them, The Cars have sold over 23 million albums in the US of A. The band broke up in 1988 and Ocasek has always discouraged talk of a reunion since then. Easton and Hawkes joined with Todd Rundgren, to form a spin-off band, The New Cars, which performed classic Cars and Rundgren songs alongside new material. The original members reunited in 2010 to record a new album, Move Like This, which was released in May 2011, followed by a short tour last year. They were nominated for induction into the Rock and Roll of Fame. The third single from the band's Heartbeat City album released in 1984 and their biggest international hit, Drive, was written by Rick Ocasek and was sung by the bassist Benjamin Orr. Upon its release, Drive became the Cars' highest charting single, peaking at number 3.

Fabulous Drive from The Cars. And Simon Fuller was the manager of Melanie Brown, Melanie Chisholm, Emma Bunton, Jerry Halliwell and Victoria Beckham, Nia Adams, the Spice Girls. They signed to Virgin Records and released their debut single, Wannabe, in 1996. Good heavens, is it that far back? Which hit number one in 37 countries and established them as a global phenomenon. Their debut album, Spice, sold more than 30 million copies worldwide, becoming the best-selling album by a female group in history. Their follow-up album, Spice World, sold over 20 million copies worldwide. The Spice Girls have sold over 80 million records, making them the best-selling female group of all time and one of the best-selling pop groups of all time. The song I'm going to play, Viva Forever, is from their second album, Spice World. It was originally set to be released alongside the track Never Give Up on the Good Times as a double A-side. It was then pulled because member Jerry Halliwell left the group. The song was eventually released on the 20th of July 1998 and gained positive reviews from the critics. The song also charted fairly well, becoming the band's seventh UK number one single and gaining a platinum certification. So, here's the Spice Girls with Viva Forever.

Viva Forever. And from one classic icons to another one. And this is the Irish rock band Thin Lizzy, formed in Dublin in 1969. Two of the founding members, drummer Brian Downey and bass guitarist and vocalist Phil Lynott, met while they were still at school. Lynott assumed the role of frontman and led them throughout their recording career of 12 studio albums. Thin Lizzy's most successful song, Jailbreak, The Boys Are Back in Town, and Whiskey in the Jar were all major international hits, which is still played regularly on radio stations, and indeed this one is going to play it. In 1972, Decca released Thin Lizzy's version of the traditional Irish song, Whiskey in the Jar. The song is about a highwayman who is betrayed by his wife or lover and is one of the most widely performed traditional Irish songs. I have to be sure. It's been recorded by numerous professional artists all the way back from the 1950s. And would you believe, even I've done it.

Well, my time's nearly up now. You've been listening this morning to Clark's Musical Memories here on Preston Hospital Radio, the soundtrack by your bedside. I'd like to thank you all for sharing your time and your memories with me today. As always, for me, it's been a real pleasure. I hope and I wish everything goes good for you and your stay here in the hospital is pleasant and brief and you get that happy outcome. So from me, get well real soon, folks. And if you're here next week, I'll be back with more musical memories. Till then, you take care.

Hello and good afternoon, everybody. This is David Williams with you for the next 2 hours until 2 p.m. this afternoon with my show Not Fade Away, where I take you down memory lane with 1950s music and 1960s. So if those appeal to you, then please stay tuned with me, and I'm sure we can, you know, we can go down the road together. I shall also be talking later on in the programme about 1969, and I'll be telling you a little bit about what was going on during that period of time.

That's the start of the show, and that's from the 1950s, of course, and Durham Town. Hope you enjoyed that one. Hope it brought back a few memories to some of you out there. Right, how's it going? I would imagine you're getting your lunch about now. If you haven't had it, it'll soon be on the way. And then, of course, you've got the visitors coming in at some time this afternoon between, I would say they come strolling in from about 1:30. So lots to look forward to today for you all. And I do hope that, things are going to plan. And in all possibility, there might be some of you going home today. And some of you, of course, been given dates from tomorrow onwards when you'll be going home. And, there's no place like home. It's true what they say. Your own surroundings. So I wish you well as soon as you leave the hospital. Okay, let's... the 60s, I think. Let's just have one from the 60s. This is one. It's a beautiful track, and it was made by Mr. Roy Orbison, the Big O, and it's Dream Baby.

Yeah, Mr. Roy Orbison there, the late Roy Orbison, of course, with Dream Baby. And again, I hope that brought back a few memories to some of you out there. Right, I'm Dave Williams, and I'm here with you until, like I said, 2 o'clock this afternoon. And I shall be looking later on at 1963. I did say 69 before, but it's 1963. So if 1963 means anything special to you, then I'll be hopefully bringing back more memories than ever to you about what was going on, prices of objects, inflation, and all the rest of it. So I'll be talking a little bit about that later on in the programme. Right, well, like Jeff said before, I've only just got in, and it's pretty cold out there, so it's good to be in the studio, it really is. I'm warming up now. But here we are, and what are we, 1, 2, 3, nearly 4 months into the year, and oh gosh, I don't know, I really don't know where it's gone to. The first, well, it's April soon, and it's been a real cold one, as and from, I would say, from Christmas onwards. It's been pretty bad. It's been raining, it's been windy, it's been cold, we've had snow, you name it, we've had it. And well, I think we're all ready for that summertime to come. Let's hope it does come this year. it's always hope, isn't it, in this country? That's the problem. We can never depend on it. Anyway, enough of the moaning. Let's move on. Staying with the 60s just for a moment. Noel Harrison. Remember him? Some of you will, some of you won't. But I bet you remember the song, Windmills of Your Mind.

Oh, windmills of your mind. Again, beautiful words, beautiful song. Oh, right, folks. Well, again, I'm trying to talk to you about what's happening. With not a lot, to be honest with you. The cricket, we've had problems with the cricket, for those who are interested in cricket. And, of course, the Aussies or the Australians have been naughty boys, let's put it that way. And... well, they're certainly paying for their mistakes. It's going to take a long time to get back to normal, I think, certainly over there in Australia, because it's like football to us here in this country. Australia is cricket mad, believe me, cricket mad. So that's been one of the big issues of the week, I would say. Or, well, it's carrying on. It's not over with yet. Let's see what happens. And, of course, there's lots of things going on with Brexit and... Oh, and they've just reminded us, of course, that 1 year to go, 1 year to go. And people honestly are believing that one day we'll be in the European Union and the following day we'll be out. But it doesn't work like that. Unfortunately, I don't think you'll see any difference for quite a while. I really don't. And, well, it's gone on and on and on, hasn't it? So... I think people are getting a little bit tired of all this lot, to be honest with you. And if there was, but there won't be, but if there was a second vote, I'm sure it'd go the other way, because people have had enough. They really have. Anyway, that's me and my politics. I better be careful not to say too much, or I'll be getting into trouble. How about this one, then? From the 1950s, Doris Day, Secret Love. Beautiful song.

Yeah, Doris Day there, and Secret Love. Of course, that's from Calamity Jane, the film. And again, it's been on the TV just recently, and chances are it'll be on again over the Easter period. Great film. It was made in 1952, I believe, and to think all those years ago, and the film is absolutely brilliant the way it was shot. So yeah, it'll be it won't fade away, that film. It'll be played for many, many, many generations, I think. Okay, folks, let's stay with the 50s. Frankie Lane and Hey Jude. Hey.

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7: He's really... He's still going, but unfortunately, of course, he's got one or two problems with his leg. I think it's his leg. Is it his leg? It's gone. Yes. It's so. Again, if you've seen him recently on the TV, you'll see him with a stick. But he's still good. I like Tom Jones, and I think most people do, who've grown up in the 60s. Big hits he's had throughout the 60s and the 70s, and even today he's still. He's still making records. So here we go with Tom Jones and Help Yourself.

0: 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So I hope you enjoyed that one. And, have a listen to this.
1: Hi, this is Sylvia Williams. I'll be here with the Music Box on Preston Hospital Radio every Friday between 2 and 4 o'clock. 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
0: Yeah, that's Sylvia's programme every Friday, 2 till 4, and each programme is different types of music, from jazz to big bands to pop, you name it. Okay, remember this, The Bachelors? Yes, The Bachelors. Seems a long time ago, doesn't it? But this was one of their big, big hits, and from the early 60s, and it's Diane.

Yeah, the Bachelors there, of course. Diane. And again, the Bachelors had a big, big following, certainly, again, from the ladies. Irish group, and they made some really nice records. They really did. They were always easy to listen to, and they were, I wouldn't say every one, but most of their recordings you could sing along to. And that's, you know, they made a big impact, if you will, on their followers. Yes, it really did. And I bet there's some of you out there who used to follow the Bachelors, isn't there? Yes. I know, just shake your head. Okay. And it's nice to play the records now and again, it really is, because a lot of people don't play them anymore, and it's a shame, because, like I said, they made some really wonderful recordings. They really, really did. Right, let me tell you a quick story before I play the next track. My father, my late father, actually, he used to...

He never missed Blackburn Rovers at home. He used to go and watch them, and he used to think they were the bee's knees. If only he was here today, he wouldn't, because although they're not doing too bad now, but in those days they were like in the top-notch league. And he used to go to the match and meet up with one of his friends, and for every home game, and they used to have a pint, and they'd have a good chat, of course. Anyway, this particular time, my dad came home, and I remember being sat there watching TV, and he said, "You never guess what happened today?" And I said, "I haven't a clue." And he said to me, "Well, as you know, I think his name was Jack. Jack and I always have a chat." And I said, "Yeah, I know about that." He says, "Well, I've never told you before, but his son is in a group, and they've just made a record, and it's gone straight to number one." And I thought, who the heck's that? Anyway, it was the Four Pennies. Remember the Four Pennies? I think they were from, was it Blackburn or Burnley? And, I said, "You're joking." He says, "No." He says, "No, they've gone to number one in the charts." And he's so proud, and what have you. And I said, immediately, of course, I wasn't quite sure of the actual song, although you heard it now and again on the radio. But then I went and bought it. I went and bought the record, because it's funny, if you've got some connection to something, you tend to go and buy it. And, like I said, they made this particular track, and I think the lad's name was Justin something. I can't quite remember. It's a long time ago. And I don't even remember if Blackburn Rovers won that day, to be honest with you. But I bought the record, and it was a great track. Beautiful to listen to. And there were four lads, and like I said, they were just normal lads, and they went and made a record. They got it released, and before they knew it was a number one. And have a listen. I'm sure it'll bring back a few memories to a lot of you out there. And it's Juliet by the Four Pennies.

pennies there, Juliet. I always think of my father when I play that record. Okay, folks, hope you enjoyed that, by the way, and I hope it brought back memories to a lot of you out there. Yes, memories. Well, memories, the wonderful things, aren't they? They just, for some reason, they open up in your brain, and it could be a place you're walking to, it could be a record you've just heard, but it's a wonderful thing, because even though you might not have heard the record for many, many years or whatever, you know exactly where you were in all probability when you first heard it, and you know the words in some cases. It's funny how it all goes back into little boxes in the brain, and wonderful, wonderful thing, isn't it? It really is. And memories, yeah. You can't beat it. You can't buy them. Because if it's not there in the first place, then it can't be a memory, can it? It's simple. Okay, how about one now from a guy who went, he came from Australia. And he came over here, he became an instant hit with quite a few records. And the one I'm going to play you in a moment, I think it was his second, it could have been his third, but I think it was his second big hit here in the UK. And like I said, Australian. He was on TV a lot, he made records, made lots of friends here, and, I'm talking about Frank Ifield. Remember Frank Ifield? He was a bit of a yodeler, wasn't he? He really was. And, he had a big following, and he was pretty unique during the 60s because of the songs that he sang. And I hope you enjoy this one, and I hope it brings back memories to you all. The Wayward Wind. Frank Ifield.

Yeah, Mr. Frank Ifill there, of course. The Wayward Wind. I don't know where Frank's gone to, and I would imagine he went back to Australia. He's probably a sheep farmer now, or a kangaroo farmer, I don't know. But I've not heard or read anything about him for many, many years now. And but like I said, he had a big following here in the UK. He really did. Oh, so that's a little bit about Frank Ifill. Hope you're enjoying the show, folks, and I hope it's bringing back a few memories, and that, you know, you sat there and you probably had your lunch now and you're waiting for your visitors, but please wait for me until the visitors do come. And for those people, for those who are not expecting anybody today for whatever reason, then take on board that I'm your visitor. Yes, I'm your visitor, and stay tuned. And I'm sure there'll be something for you in the programme that you'll really enjoy. I hope you enjoy it all, of course, but let's see what happens. Shall we? Yeah. Mr. Engelbert Humperdinck. Yes. Tommy Dorsey, his name was. And then, for some reason, he came along with this, Engelbert Humperdinck. He came from Leicester, and he made some beautiful tracks. He really did. And he lives in the States now. I believe he lives in California or somewhere like that. But I do know also that he's still got his house in, I think it's Enderby in Leicestershire. So he still has connections here and family, I believe. And this is one of his big ones and big hits, if you will. And it's one that's played a lot, of course, when you go dancing. And, of course, Engelbert, well, the ladies loved him. They really did. And, well, I hope you enjoy this one. He was one of the very first, if not the only, artist, if you will, to knock the Beatles off number one. Yes. So, Engelbert Humperdinck and The Last Waltz. Enjoy it if you can, and sister's not watching. Get out of bed.

Get you, get back into your beds, folks. Hope you enjoyed that, and I hope you enjoyed your little dance. But like I said, I hope sister didn't see you. I really do. Ooh, good. That was nice, wasn't it? That was a nice one. Back to the 50s, just for a moment. Mr. Jim Reeves, the late, great Jim Reeves. I tell you, he made some wonderful, wonderful records. Big following, and of course, American artist. He was more country than western, I would put it. That's the way I put it. And he sold millions and millions and millions of records. He really did. He was a real, real artist. Hope you enjoy this one. It's one of his big hits, and I'm sure you'll remember it from the 50s. Jim Reeves, Distant Drums.

Yeah, the late great Jim Reeves there, of course. Distant Drums. You could hear every word, couldn't you, folks? Lovely. I nearly went to sleep myself listening to that. It was beautiful. I really enjoyed it. Oh, it's funny how, like I said, how music does things to you. It really is. Have a listen to this.

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2: Yeah, it's a great, great show. You must have listened to it if you're listening to me. Jeff, of course, was on prior to me from 10 o'clock till midday, and we meet every week, me and Jeff, because I follow him, of course, from 12 until 2 here on Preston Hospital Radio. So, yeah, we've become good friends, actually. We really have. Right, folks, Donnie Osmond. And again, some of you out there, certainly the ladies, will be screaming now. Yeah, well, I wouldn't scream at this one because it's a beautiful track. It really is. It's been covered by many, many, many artists. It really has. But I think this is one of the best coverages, if you will, of The 12th of Never. So have a listen to Donnie Osmond, The 12th of Never.

Yeah, Donny there, Donny Osmond, The 12th of Never. Again, a great, great track. He made a really, you know, he made it his own, that particular track. And it went to number one, actually, here in the UK. And I do believe it did just as well over there in the States. A lovely track, nice to listen to. Now then, let's... I know that a lot of you will be into the musicals, if you will, and this is from Paint Your Wagon. Yes, Paint Your Wagon. And this is another number one. And it was the guy who sang it, I'm talking about Lee Marvin, as we all know is the tough guy, he thought it was a waste of time recording because he said he hadn't got a voice, and B, he said if he did get onto a record, nobody would buy it anyway. But it went into the film, and it went straight to number one. And of course, you've guessed it, Wandering Star. Yes, Lee Marvin.

star. 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I've never seen a sight that didn't look better looking back. I was born under a wandering star. 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Snow can burn your eyes, but only people make you cry. Home is made for coming from, for dreams of going to, which with any luck will never come.

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1: Lee Marvin, of course. 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And it was a great film, wasn't it? It really, really was a great, great film. And again, they show it on the TV now and again. Well worth a watch, because it's a great story. I'm not going to spoil it for anybody who hasn't seen it. But yeah, that's... And Lee Marvin takes a wonderful part. He really does. Ooh, right. Okay, back to the 50s. Now, I'm going to play this one because I've never heard him on the radio for a long, long, long, long time. And yet he was one of the very, if you will, he was there at the very beginning. He was discovered in the Two Eyes Coffee Bar down there in London. That was, it's no longer there. And like I said, he was an ex-sailor lad, merchant sailor, by the way. And he made quite a few records. And this one was his very, very first one, and he made it his own to some extent. But like I said, I don't know where he's got to. And I'm talking about Tommy Steele. Now, Tommy Steele, of course, must now be, well in his 80s in all probability. Therefore, I would say he's not made any records for quite a few years. But again, the ones he did make won't fade away, and people will be playing them because he was one of the big, if you will, the pioneers of pop stars here in the UK. He really was. Him and Cliff Richard and people like that were there at the very beginning. And Tommy, well, I do believe that he became a sculptor. And I do believe there's one or two of his sculptures in Liverpool. I'm not quite sure, but that's the way I read a long time back. Now then, have a listen to this one. Like I said, it's not late 50s, I'm telling you a lie. It's middle 50s, really, I suppose, because it was one of the first that came out. And one of the guys who actually sold a few more than Tommy with the same song was Guy Mitchell. But Tommy released this one, or his agent released it, and it did very, very, very well. And I do believe... Okay, so it's Tommy Steele, all the way back to the 50s, folks, and it's Singing the Blues.

There's Tommy Steele there singing the blues, and hope you enjoyed it, actually, because, folks, like I said, I've not heard Tommy played on the radio for a long, long time, and I think it's time that they started to dig out some of his records and started to play them. I really do. Right, when I came in the studio, I told you how cold it was and how miserable it was and all the rest of it. So I'm going to play one now to cheer us all up. Hopefully, here we go with Jerry Keller. Yes, you've guessed it. Here comes summer.

0: last year.
1: Let's hope it does, Jerry. Let's hope it comes and it stays for a long time. Right, folks, I said I'd tell you a little bit about 1963 when I started the show, and that's what I'm going to do now. Okay, inflation in 1963 here in the UK was 1.8%, which is quite good. Actually, it's very good because it's around about what we were here up to about a month or so ago. I think we've crept now just over the 2% mark. And but so it was roughly the same as what it was now as it was in 63. You could go and... you could go into, if you will, into the market for buying a house in 1963, and you could buy a brand new, semi-detached bungalow or semi-detached house, three-bedroomed, for around about £2,400. You can actually get them cheaper than that, but in Lancashire, it was around about £2,400, and like I said, somewhere around about £2,200. But you couldn't buy a set of wheels for your car now for that. Oh, I know lots of people that bought them in the 60s, and of course it was the best thing they ever did because inflation took over, and well, you all know the prices of housing today. It's incredible. So that was, you know, that. But the average price throughout the UK was around about £3,400, thereabouts. But like I said, here in Lancashire, you could get one certainly for around about £3,100 if you shopped around. You really could. And all the builders were building, just as they are now. The only difference, of course, is the price. You could go to your local garage, or your local Ford garage, should I say, and buy a brand new Ford Cortina, and put it on the road, yes, for £650. £650, and you had a brand new Cortina to put on the road. Of course, the down part was we weren't on the wages that we're on now. Anyway, but even so, it just shows you what prices were in that particular year of 63. Okay, American Express, I nearly lost it then. American Express introduced credit cards into the UK in 1963. Up to then, of course, all of us, or most of us, were using cash. And of course, once the credit card system came in, everybody started to apply for an access card or whatever they were then, and the whole concept of shopping changed more or less immediately. And what it meant was you didn't need cash anymore. You just simply went out, bought your goods, give your card, and you pay for it later. Ooh, yes. Now, a lot of people have said it was the worst thing that ever happened to the UK, and a lot of people say the opposite. Me, personally, I like the things, but I do tend to pay up every month what I owe. It's when you don't pay up that they get you with high interest rates, so be careful on that one. Right, films in 1963, well... The Longest Day was one of the big hits of that particular year. Lawrence of Arabia, that was a big, big hit. And again, that was throughout not just the UK, that these films went, of course, through Europe. And Mutiny on the Bounty, that was another big one. Yes, it really, really was. So those are the three big films of 1963. It was the early year, if you will, of Beatlemania, 1963, and it was just beginning to take hold here in the UK, and of course the big time came in 64, but in 63 they started to become very, very popular throughout the UK. They really did, and every time they made a record it went to number one. So that was the Beatlemania starting. Profumo, should I say. The Crisis, Mandy Rice, Davis and Christine Keeler. You remember that one? That brought down Mr. Profumo, who was the... I think he was Minister of War, was he? Something like that. And he... well, he told a lie to the Commons. That's how it came about his relationship, if you will, with Manny Rhys-Davies and Christine Keeler. Flymo. Yes, I think most people have had a Flymo or have still got one. And it was the first hover mower to be sold in the UK in 1963. It really was. And they were great because there was no weight. Once it got going, it was like a, you know, floating in air, on air, wasn't it? And cut the lawn. Very, very good. The only snag with them was, of course, the grass cuttings were left, if you will, on the lawn itself, and it could be a bit of a mess. Anyway, but they came, they're still going, so I'm not going to pull them. The Beeching Report came out in 63, and it suggested, well, it didn't just suggest, it made or closed 25% of the railways here in the UK. Perhaps the biggest mistake ever, because the one thing about the railways were they were very, very handy for certainly for young mothers with their prams and what have you, where they could put the pram. Because remember, in those days, in 63, the pram was a pram. Not like they are today, where they all fold up and what have you. And, well, I'm thinking now, Silver Cross I'm thinking of, the beautiful prams. But they could go into the guards van and things like that, and go. A lot of people use

0: This is my song. Lovely track.
1: Hello everyone, this is Chris Helm. If you like brass band music, then join me every Sunday between 12 and 2 p.m. on Preston Hospital Radio, when I'll be playing some of the best sounds from the world of brass bands. I'll have music from both the present day bands and some fine vintage performances, along with some fabulous soloists. Well, Sunday Bandstand is the name of my show. It's just too good to miss.
0: Okay, folks, it's not very often we get, an instrumental to a number one spot, but this particular one went to number one. Again, it was late 50s, early 60s. It was early 60s, and it was, if you will, the theme to a film. And if you remember, in the early 50s, there was a big, big emphasis on movies with Clint Eastwood and the cowboy theme. Yes, he was a baddie, wasn't he? He was a baddie. And this one's from one of the first of the cowboy theme films with Eastwood in and other big stars. And it's The Good, the Bad and the Ugly. Have a listen. Brings back a shiver.

0: Yeah, Hugo Montenegro. Actually, that was the name of the orchestra. And they're the ones that recorded The Good, The Bad and The Ugly. And it was used for the film, of course. It really was. Great films, weren't they? But they were all, apparently, they were all shot in Spain. Even though it's supposed to portray, if you will, the West, the Wild West of America. But they were great films. And I'll be honest, I'm a sucker for cowboys. And I always watch them. I really do. Okay, I'm Dave. Dave Williams with you. I'm here till, well, 2 o'clock. It's time flies. I'm just looking at the clock now. Gosh. I come in the studio, sit down, get me things out of my bag and what have you, and say hello to Jeff and have a bit of a chat. And the next thing is I'm on air. And the next thing is going home time. Because as soon as I get home, my first job is let my dog out and we go for a walk, me and Barney, we really do. So he knows I'll be home just after, probably about half past two-ish, 2:45 at the most. Right. So now you know my life.
1: In back your luggers, ladies and gentlemen, boys and girls, grannies and grandmas. It's Richard Smith.
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0: Oh, right. What about, I'm going to play one now. Prince Charles really went for one of these ladies. He thought she was the bee's knees. And I do believe he invited all three of them from the group to the palace. And I think they went for afternoon tea or something like that. But he was a big fan. A big fan of the 3 Degrees. And this is, I must say, it's a great track. When Will I See You Again? Thank you.

Yeah, 3 degrees there. When will I see you again? Lovely track, it really is. And again, that won't fade away. They'll be playing that in many, many, many years to come. They really, really will. Okay, folks, like I said, we're all right yet. We're not... we're still time for quite a few tracks yet, so that's great. Ooh, right. How about Mr. Charles Aznavour? Aznavour. You try saying that when you've had a couple of drinks. Charles Aznavour, yes. And this is one of his big hits, of course. You've guessed it, She.

Yeah, Charles Aznavour, of course, with She. Lovely track. Lovely track. French artist, of course. And I don't know whether he's still with us or whether he's passed away. I'm not quite sure. Okay. Right, let's move on. And let's... I remember being in Preston. Preston Town Centre many, many years ago. I really do. And this, if you will, going down the high street there, Fishergate, and all these bodies suddenly appeared, banging drums and cymbals and all kinds of things, and they were all singing away. And it was like a new version of Christianity to some extent. I just couldn't understand a lot of it. But suddenly a record appeared after that event, and it went to number one by a guy, well, one of the Beatles, if you will, who is no longer with us, George Harrison. And George made this particular track, and it went again straight to number one, and everybody started to sing it, and it became a cult song. That is to say, a lot of people throughout the UK and over there in the States, they became, if you will, born-again Christians to some extent, and this was one of the songs that a lot of people used to sing, myself included. And it's George Harrison, My Sweet Lord.

Yeah, George Harrison there, of course. My Sweet Lord. Hope you enjoyed that one as well, folks. Again, I've not heard that on the radio for quite a while. Right, let's... We can't have a show, really, without the next two artists coming up. But the first artist I'm going to play is Mr. Presley. Yes, Elvis Presley. He was a brilliant, brilliant artist. Died far too young. And what a voice, eh? What a voice. He could sing anything. Rock and roll. He could... Well, he had a beautiful voice. What more can I say? And this is one of his, if you will, beautiful voice tracks. Yes, it's Mr. Presley. Elvis Presley. It's Now or Never.

What a voice. Wonderful track, that. It's now on Elvis Presley, of course. And we miss him dearly. But again, never fade away. No. If you go into the record stores, which I do regularly, I go around Liverpool and places like that. If you talk to some of the assistants there, the manager, if you can get hold of him or her, and ask who... you know, are Elvis's records still selling? And they'll tell you every time, yes. And a lot by young people who never, ever saw him live. Never. You know, by live, I mean when he was alive. I mean, I never saw Elvis live, but I've seen the films, and, of course, I love the music. And I think a lot of us do. But, like I said, the young folks today, yep, what goes around comes around. And they think Presley is wonderful. Great. Okay, and the same goes for this guy. I said there was two coming up. And again, you can't have a show without this guy, Frank Sinatra. And this is a beautiful track as well, Strangers in the Night. And I'm sure you'll enjoy this, folks. Sit back, relax, and listen to Mr. Frank Sinatra.

Yeah, beautiful track, Strangers in the Night, Frank Sinatra there. And again, it's one of those that won't fade away. Frank, of course, no longer with us, but he left us a legacy of wonderful, wonderful records. And, of course, films. He was involved in quite a few films. He was a good actor. He really was. And, well, we miss him. We miss him a lot. We really do. Okay, moving on. Let's remember Connie Francis. She was a big, big star in the 50s and early 60s, but certainly in the 50s, she made a lot of records. And again, a lot of them went to number one. They really did. And she had a real following of people, especially the men, because she was a lovely looking lady. She really was. Okay, so this is one from Connie Francis, and it's Carolina Moon.

Yeah, Connie Francis, folks. Carolina Moon. Well, I hope you've enjoyed the show today, and, you'll listen to me again. If you're here next Saturday, I'm here. Same place, same time. You're welcome to join me, Dave Williams, at 12 o'clock. Yes, 12 till 2, with memories from 1950 and 1960s. They're really, to me, a wonderful era of music. They really are. And I hope they have been for you today as well. I wish you all well, and like I said, it's been a pleasure. It really has been a pleasure being with you today. And I hope, I do hope that if not all, some of this, some of the music I've played has brought back happy memories for you. I really do. Well, that's it really. I've got to go now and, like I said, pick up my little dog, Barney. Okay, so I'm going to go out. This is a nice track as well. I'm sure you'll enjoy it. It's Vincent by Don McLean. So take care, everybody, and I'll speak to you again very soon. And thank you for your support and for listening. Okay now, take care. Dave Williams saying bye.

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I'll be bringing the latest video games news, releases, charts, some fantastic music, and also my own personal odyssey in the world of games. 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

our international exile, basically. While the rest of the world has had to listen to entertaining international football, where England had a pretty good time, from what I understand. They got some impressive wins, smashing Croatia, getting a few wins against the Czech Republic as well. Pretty good time for them. Hope you've enjoyed it, and that nobody who plays for your team is Preston, and I'm not sure if that's possible, got injured. But it's going from Nations League now to League Football, Football League, as it's the return of the Championship today. Preston North End will be taking on Millwall with a 3 p.m. kickoff. It's not been the best first chunk of the season for North End, you have to say. Currently, they lie down in second from bottom, only ahead of Burnley, which is funny in itself, on goal difference, just 4 points from 8 games. That one win against Blackburn, which saw the end of Paul Heckingbottom's regime, and a new manager for Preston, indeed, is the old Preston North End legend, Graham Alexander, has taken charge of the Lily Whites, if you've been... if you've not been following us that closely. But Alexander, he's been managing for a few years now. This isn't anything like his first stint in management. But let's see if he can be as successful with Preston North End as he was, for example, when he, I believe, won the Football League 2 playoffs in, I think, right at the start of his managerial career with Fleetwood Town to get them up to League 1, and also won the promotion in for Bradford City as well the season before last, and had them top of the table in League 1 when he's left them to join North End. Also in the National League playoffs with Salford to get them up into the Football League in 2019. So those are his bastions of success. And in between then, he's had not quite as impressive spells in charge of Motherwell, MK Dons. We only lasted 16 games there before getting sacked, really. And Scunthorpe United had a decent spell there in the end. Things have been a tiny bit up and down for him, but not terrible, probably, apart from, you say, the Milton Keynes Dons run, really. That's the only really bad spot. And he's coming off a high right now, so we'll see. And, of course, as mentioned, Preston North End legend, played for the bulk of his career with them before that brief spell with Burnley, where he got them up into the Premier League for the first time, and ended his career with North End as well when they were down in League One, scoring a free kick that I must admit the goalkeeper could have done a little bit better with on his last ever appearance as a player at North End in a game against Charlton Athletic to level the score 2-2. Yeah, it was just some special times. We never forget there. It was in, but we'll see if he can have as much success with Preston, at least as he has with some of the other clubs, and play as well as he, as much as he was a player, for he's become as beloved as he is a manager now. But we've got a team down at Deepdale, I believe, if this hasn't changed, and if it has, it's not my fault. I'm just reading off this old sort. It was Graham Gornall, Jack Goodwin, and Kieran Gagan, but I'm just going to call in for them now, so let's get some music playing and we'll see if we're ready to get the team news. Here's the American rock band Green Day with a song from June 2005 from their American Idiot album. It's Wake Me Up When September Ends, which it just about has, to be honest. So I guess now we can finally get a wait for this club football.

0: Wait when September ends. Nice little flutter there right at the end from Green Day. And we're just playing this as, I believe, the lead vocalist and guitarist and songwriter, Billy Joe Armstrong, is a big Millwall fan. So he's one of the first names that actually comes up for famous Millwall fans, along with Daniel Day-Lewis. Not too many other musicians that I've found. But anyway, let's now go over to Deepdale for the team news for Preston North End versus Millwall, with Graham Gornall giving us the rundown.
1: Thanks very much, Charles, and welcome to everyone in hospital and also those listening on the link system for this afternoon's championship clash, Preston North End versus Millwall here at Deepdale. The weather is a gorgeous sunshine currently. We're expecting a decent gate because, of course, North End have reduced the ticket prices to £15. And particularly, thanks very much to the Millwall fans for making such a long journey on what actually is a beautiful afternoon. So, the big question, can Graham Alexander and Chris Lucchetti, his assistant, always fans' favourites here at Deepdale, in their first game in charge, can they stop the rot and get points on the board for North End? Currently next to bottom with 4 points, only one win and one draw and 6 losses. We're starting to be distant. In fact, even with a win today, it's unlikely that North End would get out of the bottom three. Against Millwall, who were 11th with 11 points, and also managed by ex-North End manager in Alex Neil, doing a great job, albeit I'll talk a little bit more about that later in terms of how well he did for the start of the season versus now. So Alexander inherits the most expensive squad ever assembled here at Deepdale. But can he get them to perform and start winning games? He has had time during the international break to get his players to understand his philosophy and instill some confidence, some energy, determination and creativity into his team, but we'll see. He was a defender, as was Lucchetti, so stopping the goals conceded is a big task in itself. And it's also Birmingham and Wrexham next, so it doesn't get any easier in the Championship. To get fans on side, as I said, the ticket prices have been reduced today to get the fans in. As for Millwall, well, they're suffering a bit of injury crisis, and after a good start, they've only won one of their last six. But it has given summer signing Lyndon Dyke a chance to make his impression at the Den, and he's proven to be a standout performer for them. Last year, it was a 2-0 loss to P&E here at Deepdale. So who knows today? Anyway, let's have a look at the teams. For North End, in their traditional white shirt, Graham Alexander names his first team of Everson, Dukovic, Clark, Devine, Arabi, Lang, Story, Thompson, captain today, Hughes, Offia and Loire. Substitutes on the bench, Nichols, Valentin, Lindsay, Small, Gibbs, Moran, Grieber and Bergzorg. And interesting enough, they could have named one more substitute, but they haven't today. Millwall today are playing in red shirts. In goal is Marshall, and then Sturge, Jake Cooper, the captain who's been around for years, Taylor, Arconti, Negley, Dykes as mentioned, Metcalf, Leonard, Lisby, Mazusako. And on the bench, Crocum, Jose Tutu, Kramer, Sykes, Bart, Kundal, Lovelace, Itufu and Doughty. So I've got Kieran with me here. Kieran, what are your thoughts given that Alexander's first choice of team here in charge at Deepdale?
2: Yes, it's a day of reunions, obviously. Alex Neil coming back,

0: time he was here in February, he was very happy, or as happy as Alex Neil allows himself to be, and with a 2-0 win and quite a convincing victory, really. And that was a telltale of Paul Heckingbottom's final few games at Preston North End, in which there was a struggle defensively. The club obviously made the change, and I think that's the number one thing that they'll be looking at. They'll be looking at the organisation, they'll be looking at the defensive prowess of that management team that, as you rightly said, had two defenders. Now, Alexander has come in. He speaks incredibly well, not just tactically and technically, but also about the club. The club have done their part, lowering ticket prices to really get a full house here at Deepdale, and just hopefully the fans can latch on to that, cheer the team on, and hopefully for a good result.
1: And your prediction?
0: Despite that optimism, I think a 1-1 draw. Looking at Millwall have drawn their last two games, they'll be seeing this as a tough game up north. It's relatively chilly today, and Preston, I think, will be very much looking to keep the back door shut and try and get some points on the board.
1: Yeah, I've been a little bit more optimistic. I've hoped and predicted that Preston will win 2-1, but North End have been really poor at holding on to leads, and of course, particularly they were 2-0 up at QPR in the last game, and QPR down to 10 men, and yet they still managed to draw 2-2 and throw away a 2-0 lead, which is a bit of a shame. Anyway, referee today is Mr. Benjamin Speedy, so let's hope for a speedy game.
0: Speedy's a friend of mine. I went to university with Ben, so
1: yeah,
0: I did. Yeah. Used to play on my five-a-side football team, so that's a nice little fun fact for you.
1: Tell us about him.
0: Well, he was always very interested in football. He was a very good amateur footballer himself, so I'm not surprised that he's made the championship list of referees. We've had him here at Deepdale before. I think he always calls a very good fair game. So looking forward to seeing how he gets on from a personal point of view.
1: And Kieran, I'll just come to you on this one. In terms of this hospital radio, Paul Gagan sadly departed this week.
0: Yes, it's very sad to hear about Paul Gagan's passing, a stalwart of Preston Hospital Radio. And certainly in my early days when I used to work in the studio, he often passed on his help, advice, and had been around for a very long time, giving a lot of time and effort to hospital radio, and really making sure that the patients had that small bit of entertainment when they were in. So it's a great loss, and thoughts are, of course, with the family. Rest in peace, Paul.
1: Yeah, thank you. That's a lovely tribute, Kieran. And Charles, I'm going to pass back to you. Obviously, we'll come back to full commentary later, but I think you knew Paul as well, so we'll pass back to you and your thoughts.
2: Thank you, chaps. Yes, I did know Paul for a few years. I've worked with him before Preston Hospital Radio, as well as on Preston Hospital Radio with a previous radio who I won't name. But yeah, he has said worked tirelessly to try and help the radio, try and help the technology, you know, management things. He was always somebody who would occasionally get a call from to try and kind of sort something out, like a project or a particular special occasion for the radio, so they could move things forward. So yeah, he showed how much it was in his thoughts. And yeah, I was very surprised when I heard he was he'd passed on himself. Yeah, because he didn't. He still seemed enough full of life, though he hadn't been that fantastic health recently. But still, it's very extremely sad to hear it. Really, can't say any more right now. But let's move on to the football fixtures for today. Oh, let's get the grandstand theme on in the background. Let's first off have the Premier League fixtures. With the early kickoff, just a little bit loud, come on. Coming into my ears like that. But, sorry, I should never say that. Arsenal won 2-1 at home against Leeds United. Their 3 second half goals there. First off, James Justin opening the scoring for Leeds in the 55th minute after, I believe, just latching on to a cutback from Gabriel Goodmanson that left David Raya kind of sprawling to reach it, but he was in the back post, blasted into the roof of the net. Always on. A close range blast is very satisfying, you have to say. But it was only just 7 minutes later until, nine minutes, before Ricardo Calafiori equalised for the Gunners. After there was a bit of a weird situation where a weird bouncing ball sent into the box from Ben White that threw James Trafford off, and he managed to get a touch to it in a scramble to put it in. And then Leeds' hearts were well and truly broken by the man coming on, Bruno Guimarães, the Brazilian, taking advantage of a lovely bit of set-piece work. Arsenal take a quick free kick, flick it between Bukayo Saka, Martin Ødegaard and Declan Rice, and then who teed up Guimarães to get the victory, 2-1 for the Gunners. Good stuff. Indeed, the rest of the Premier League fixtures for today. In 3 p.m. kickoffs for Aston Villa against Brentford, see if they can get back on track right now. Chelsea against Bournemouth. Ipswich Town against Fulham. Sunderland, unfortunately, shorn of Brian Brobbey, the top goal scorer, although it's not a serious injury. They'll be playing Brighton and Hove Albion, high-flying Brighton and Hove Albion, of course, with that victory over Arsenal. They're third in the table rest now. Arsenal currently 5 points ahead level with Manchester City top of the table. And then at 5:30, it's Manchester United versus Tottenham Hotspur. And then loop it around again. In the Scottish Premiership, it's 3 p.m. kickoffs for Dundee United against Hibernian, Falkirk versus Dundee, Heart of Midlothian against St Mirren, and Rangers against Kilmarnock, with Rangers 2 points behind Celtic, so they could go top if they win this game. In the Championship, the early kickoffs finished Charlton Athletic 1, Bristol City 1, with Carlin Grant opening the scoring for Athletic in the 8th minute for a Scott Twine penalty in the 27th, left the score level. Swansea City won 2-1 at home against Norwich City. Mohamed Yeo and Adam Adeer in the 59th minute at equalising after, I believe, Jacob Wright first half open in the 28th. That puts them, I believe, at the top of the table right now, the Championship. Yeah, right now, against a decent Norwich side indeed. West Bromwich Albion 0, Birmingham City 1 was the other early kickoff, with a Prisca penalty in the 45th minute. Blackburn Rovers versus Cardiff City, Bolton Wanderers versus Stoke City, Derby County versus Wrexham, Middlesbrough versus Wolverhampton Wanderers, Preston North End versus Millwall, Sheffield United versus Lincoln City, and Watford against Burnley are the other teams games. 3 p.m. kickoffs in the Championship today. Yeah, Swansea top by 4 points ahead of West Ham United, having played the same number of games. Middlesbrough could go second, by the way, today if they get a victory, though. That would be just 2 points up. League One scores finish: Notts County 1, Oxford United 2, and Plymouth Argyle 2, AFC Wimbledon 1. With the 3 p.m. kickoffs: Bradford City versus Leighton Orient, Doncaster Rovers versus Burton Albion, Huddersfield Town versus Sheffield Wednesday, Leicester City versus Peterborough United, MK Dons versus Reading, Mansfield Town versus Bromley, Stevenage versus Wigan Athletic, Stockport County versus Barnsley, who I believe just signed former North Ender Daniel Johnson, so in the news, Wickham Wanderers versus Luton Town, and at 3:15 it's Cambridge United versus Blackpool. Plymouth currently at top of the table now after that victory. Bradford could go top if they win, although they'd have to win by more than three goals to a goal difference, with Huddersfield then third in 15 points. points. In League 2, it finished Oldham 0, Accrington 0, Swindon 0, Crewe Alexandra 1. At 3 p.m. kickoffs are Bristol Rovers versus Barnet, Cheltenham Town versus Salford City, Crawley Town versus Chesterfield, Fleetwood Town versus Walsall, Newport County versus Colchester United, Port Vale versus Grimsby Town, Rotherham United versus Gillingham, Shrewsbury Town versus Exeter City, Tranmere Rovers versus Rochdale, and York City versus Northampton Town, with Crewe currently top on the table, 18 points. Game in with having played one more game than Salford City on 16, and then Barnet's got three games in hand at the top of the table on 15 points, so they could easily get to the top as well. And the National League final will be playing against Scunthorpe United at 3 o'clock, and then the National League North, Chorley against Telford United, and I believe Southport away at Harborough Town. But let's play a quick little promo, and then we'll go over to Deepdale for the start of a little bit more run into Preston North End versus Millwall. Just to know, if you're listening online, see where websites like the Hospital Radio website or Radio Live UK, then yeah, we'll be going over to some music, but listen along still in the hospital.
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Hello and welcome to today's edition of The Mixed Bag from Preston Hospital Radio. My name is Bernard Farrell, and for the next 2 hours I'll be bringing you a mixed bag of music from different decades and different musical styles. So, let's get the show on the road with China Crisis. This is called King in a Catholic Style, but it's known better as Wake Up, Wake Up.

China Crisis there with King in the Catholic Style, also known as Wake Up, Wake Up. Well, the idea of the Mixed Bag programme is that there's something in it for everyone. So I choose from a wide range of musical styles across the decades, from the 1940s to today's music. I've got a comedy slot, I've got some brain teasers, and in the second half of the programme, just for fun, a quiz to test your general knowledge. So hopefully we will keep you entertained, help you along on the road to recovery, and I very much hope that there is something in the programme for everyone listening, no matter what your favourite style of music. So hopefully you were woken up in a pleasant way to China Crisis. If you weren't and you're still asleep, well, this next one from The Who will probably definitely wake you up.

That was The Who there, waking everyone up with 5:15, and we are probably heading towards that time. Now then, our first feature is our look back year. And this week we're going to look back to 1960. Now, people of a certain age won't thank me for pointing out that that is in fact 60 years ago. Anyway, let's remind ourselves of some of the things which were happening in 1960.

Elvis Presley there with the top selling single from 1960, which is our look back year. We're looking back to all the things that were happening in 1960 and playing some of the 1960 related music. Regrettably, we said goodbye to Eddie Cochran, American rock and roll star. He was killed in a car crash in fog in the UK whilst on tour, and we'll hear from Eddie a little later in the programme. Also, we said goodbye to novelist Neil Neville Shutt and Sylvia Pankhurst, English suffragette. And we also said goodbye to the Swansea and Mumbles Railway, which had opened in 1807. But we said hello to a few people. Prince Andrew, Nigella Lawson, Linford Christie, the Olympic athlete, Grayson Perry, cross-dressing Potter, Match of the Day's Gary Lineker. And also born this year was the Chase and Doctor Who star Bradley Walsh, Top Gear's Jeremy Clarkson, and film stars Hugh Grant and Colin Firth. Also born this year, Tony Hadley of Spandau Ballet, Kim Wilde and Mick Hucknall of Simply Red. And we also welcomed the iconic Doc Martin boots and not so popular, but we welcomed Traffic Wardens. And this was number one in 1960 this month. This is Anthony Newley with Why.

That was Anthony Newley, who was number one this week in 1960. And Anthony Newley was a major influence on the career of David Bowie, apparently. Can't quite see it myself, but there it is. Anyway, what else was happening in 1960? Well, in sport, Manchester City broke the English football, or the UK transfer record, by signing Dennis Law for £55,000 from Huddersfield. Yes, that was Manchester City, not Manchester United. He went abroad and then came back to Manchester United. And in cricket, Yorkshire employed for the first time a professional cricket captain, and they duly won the county championship.

Wolverhampton Wanderers won the FA Cup, and Burnley won the English Football League, and the Grand National was televised for the very first time. And surprisingly, ITV broadcast the first live Football League match, but it would be another 23 years before the second live league match was televised. So 1960, first live football game, 1983 before the second one. So what programmes were we watching in 1960? Well, top programmes included Coronation Street, which had just begun broadcast, and this was riveting. It included a storyline about Ken Barlow mending a puncture on his bike. Popular other programmes included Torchy, the Battery Boy, Danger Man with Patrick McGowan, and Nan Winton became the first female newsreader on British television. And the top films, well, if you were going to the cinema, you'd be going to see Saturday Night, Sunday Morning, described as the first kitchen sink drama, and Spartacus, Hitchcock's Psycho, and Swiss Family Robinson. Anyway, I mentioned before that we lost Eddie Cochran this year, and this is Eddie and his posthumous hit, Three Steps to Heaven.

The late, great Eddie Cochran there with Three Steps to Heaven. Well, we'll return to 1960 a little later in the programme. Let's get a little bit more up to date. This is Keane with a cover version of U2's With or Without You.

So as you can tell, that was a live version of With or Without You by Keane. Superb it was too. Now then, it's time to put your thinking caps on. It's three song musical link challenge time. Your task is to identify the next three songs and also the names of the artists who recorded the songs, and then to work out what it is that links them all together. Now the link or the connection is either in the name of the song or the name of the artist. And here is the first of

Well, there's no prizes for guessing what that title of that track was called, but that's not the clue. The clue is in the name of the artist on that particular one, as it is on this next one. And you're trying to recognise the song and the artist and see what links them together. Here we go with the next one.

So that was our second song in our musical link. Did you identify it? Well, it is the final one, and you've got to work out the connection between the three songs, the two that you've just heard, and this one coming up. A little quieter. Sorry that the last one was so loud.

So that completes our 3-song musical link challenge. Did you manage to spot them? Identify the... Well, you needed to know, identify 2 of the artists, and of course that last one was self-explanatory. It was all in the title. So, let's recap. First of all, we listened to Temptation by Heaven 17. Followed that with a rather noisy Smells Like Teen Spirit by Nirvana. And we've just completed the trio with Phil Collins and Another Day in Paradise. So, you've identified the songs and the artists. Have you worked out what the link is yet?

0: So, well done if you got the correct answer.
1: Folks, come here. There's more. It's me, Jimmy. Jimmy Cricket. And I'm with you on Hospital Radio, wishing all the listeners and all the presenters lots of happiness in the future.
0: Cheers, Jimmy. This is Bernard Farrell with today's music in the mixed bag. If you'd like to request a song or you want to send a dedication to someone, perhaps a thank you to a member of staff, then get in touch with us at Preston Hospital Radio. Just dial *4306. Now then, let's move on with some more music. I think this will be described as soft rock. Not often played on Preston Hospital Radio, so it's about time we listen to some Wishbone Ash. And this is from their most popular album called Argus, and the track is called Leaf and Stream.

A very excellent guitar work of Wishbone Ash. Now then, let's have the introducing feature. It's impossible to keep up to date with everything that's been released, and therefore sometimes good music passes you by. So this feature is intended to bring to your attention some of those great artists that you may not have heard of before, or perhaps not for a very long time. And this week's artist is The Blue Nile, a band from Glasgow. Let's listen to their first song, and I'll tell you a little bit more about the Blue Nile. This is called Stay.

So this is the Blue Nile that I'm introducing you to with that track called Stay from their LP A Walk Across the Rooftops. The Glasgow band, the Blue Nile, were not very productive, releasing just 4 albums in 25 years, 3 of which reached the top 20. I saw this band in Glasgow in 2008 and it was one of the strangest audience reactions I have ever seen. The audience sat quietly and listened intently, applauding politely, almost apologetically at the end of each song. But after the final song was announced, the audience suddenly transformed into a crazed group, yelling, dancing, cheering and generally going wild. It was as though a completely new audience had swapped places with the others. Anyway, let's see if you go wild for the Blue Nile with the second track. This is called I Would Never.

0: So we've just been listening to Blue Nile, I Would Never, from the LP High. I hope you enjoyed them. I can understand why it might be a bit of an acquired taste, but at least you've tried them. Now then, if you like, you've done a lot of listening, it's time for a good sing-along. And if you like a good sing-along, then this one's as good as any. Don't hold back. Let's see which ward will sing the loudest to be named this week's sing-along winners. And today's sing-along song is Memories Are Made of This from Dean Martin.
1: Sweet, sweet memories you gave of me. You can't beat the memories you gave of me.
2: Take sweet, sweet one fresh and tender kiss.
1: The memories you gave of me.
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0: That was Dean Martin. Memories are made of this. Anyway, that was excellent singing by everyone, but I'm afraid it was another draw, and I can't quite decide which ward sang the loudest.
1: Hello, this is Jenny Funnell, and I just want to wish you all a speedy recovery, and I hope you all get well soon and go home. I know what it's like lying in a hospital bed. It can be very boring, so I hope you're enjoying the radio, and it'll soon make you feel better.
0: So,
2: jolly good day.
0: I like to play some different styles of music in this programme, hence it's called The Mixed Bag, and particularly some that get underrepresented on the radio, particularly Preston Hospital Radio, which you're listening to. Now, here's some blues by one of Ireland's finest and much-missed guitarists, the very brilliant Rory Gallagher. This is called Daughter of the Everglades.

0: So that was Rory Gallagher with Daughter of the Everglades. Hope you enjoyed that one. A bit different. Now then, let's fulfil a promise. I promised you a comedy slot, and today we're going to feature a sketch from a man with a red fez. You got it, Tommy Cooper. Well, for me, he just had to stand there and look at the camera, and we would collapse into laughter. So if ever a person deserved the title comic genius, it was Tommy. Here we go.
1: There's a man went into a pub, see? They got a pint of beer, drank the beer, put the glass on the counter, turned the people on the right and said, you're a bunch of idiots. And he turned the people on the left and he said, you're a bunch of fools, and walks out. Next night he's back, pint, put the glass on the counter, turns to the right and says, you're a bunch of idiots, and you're a bunch of fools, and he walks out. The man's sitting there. And he said, look, if he comes in tomorrow night, he may not come in, I don't know. Well, you don't know, do you? Well, he may not. Well, you can't blame me, can you? I don't care. I don't want to say, I don't know the fella, I don't care if he comes in, it makes no difference to me. He came in, got the beer, drank the beer, put the clap on the counter, turned the people around. He said, you're a bunch of idiots, and you're a bunch of fools. And this man said, just a minute, I'm not a fool. We'll join the idiots over there then. Thank you. So I went to this doctor, and I said, it hurts me when I do that. He said, well, don't do it. I had a meal last night. I ordered everything in French, surprised everybody. It was a Chinese restaurant. And I said to this Chinese waiter, I said, look, this chicken I got here is cold. He said, well, shoot me, it's been dead 2 weeks. I said, not only that, I said it twice. I said, he's got one leg shorter than the other. He said, what do you want to do, eat it or dance with it? I said, forget the chicken. It's making me give that. I said, forget the chicken. I said, give me a lobster. So he brought the lobster. I looked at it. I said, just a minute. I said, just a minute. I said, you only got one claw. He's always been in a fight. I said, well, give me the winner. What a lovely audience, a sitting ovation. And I said, oh, I've got something in my eye. It's my finger. So I said to this chap, what happened there? So I said to this Chinese waiter, I said, excuse me, and he said, yeah? Look at that, impressions as well. I said, tell me something. I said, are there any Chinese Jews? He said, I don't know, go find out. So he went and he came back, he said, no. There's only apple juice, pineapple juice, and orange juice. So I said to this Chinese waiter behind the counter, see? I said, excuse me, and he said, yeah? Could have been the same one. Well, he could have walked round, couldn't he? I said, have you got frog's legs? And he said, yes. I said, well, hot weather kind of get me a cheese sandwich. My boy said to me today, he said, what do you call a gorilla that's got a banana in each ear? And I said, what do you call a gorilla that's got a banana in each ear? He said, anything you like, you can't hear. Last week, I went to a travel agent to see about my holidays. There was a big poster of Mallorca. So I want to go there. So he pinned me to the wall. And I went by jumbo jet. The pilot was an elephant. And I always sit in the tail end of a plane, always. Because you never hear a plane backing into a mountain. Thank When I got to the hotel in Mallorca, they gave me the red carpet treat. They did, I thought it was very nice of them. And they said, the beds are not ready, so you've got to sleep on the red carpet. And I got to the room, and there was no ceiling to the room. So I rang out to the manager. I said, there's no ceiling to my room. He said, that's all right. So the man probably doesn't walk about much. And when I got back from the holiday, so I parked the car in the drive, took the luggage out of the back seat, and helped my wife down from the roof rack. And there was 2,000 milk bottles on the doorstep. And I said to the milkman, I said, I've been away on a holiday. He said, thank goodness for that, he said. He said, I was beginning to think you didn't like the stuff. And there was water everywhere. Because my wife, she always leaves her taps running when, you know, when we go away. Because she's got a theory that it drowns burglars. And the cellar was about 7 foot high of water. 7 foot. I was so surprised, I nearly fell off her shoulders. And it started to rise, the first floor, second floor, and third floor. Which I couldn't understand. We live in a bungalow.
2: I wonder who ba-doo-hoo.

That was The Monotones, a 1950s American doo-wop skiffle band with their one and only hit. And one or two of you are saying, I wonder they know why. Anyway, moving swiftly on, this is Charlene. Now then, a little bit of a story about this one. They say timing is everything. Well, this record was first released in 1977 and it scraped into the top 100 in the US, but it did nothing in Britain. Yet 5 years later, it was reissued. It made number 3 in the US and number 1 in the UK. This is I've Never Been to Me by Charlene.

It's a lie, a fantasy we create about people and places as we like them to be. But you know what truth is? It's that little baby you're holding, and it's that man you fought with this morning, the same one you're going to make love with tonight.

That was Charlene with I've Never Been to Me. Now then, this week's Moments from the Musical is from South Pacific, which was the number one album of our look-back year of 1960, and the chosen track is Happy Talk. It was later a hit for Captain Sensible of The Damned, a punk rock band. Now, the story of South Pacific centres on an American nurse stationed on a South Pacific island during World War II. She falls in love with a middle-aged expatriate French plantation owner, but struggles to accept his mixed-race children. And there's various other themes of racial integration occurring throughout the musical. Anyway, this is one of the best songs. It's called Happy Talk, and it's dedicated for two of my loyal listeners. That's Jack and Harry Worthington. Hope you've done your homework, boys. This is Happy Talk.

So that was our look back to the musicals, and that was South Pacific, and of course you recognise that track, it's called Happy Talk. Now then, it's time for our conundrum, so let's exercise those brain cells again and work out this tricky puzzle. A school class was due to be inspected. Now the teacher wanted to make a good impression, so she told every pupil that they had to put up their hands to answer every question that she asked. But when the teacher asked the class a question, how come at every person that she asked, the answer was correct? How was that possible? So, just to remind you, a school class was to be inspected. The teacher wanted to make a good impression to the inspectors, so she told every pupil in the class, no matter what the question was, they had to put their hands up. But when the teacher asked the person a question, every answer given was correct. How was that possible? So whilst you and your fellow patients are discussing this, let's listen to Pink Floyd, Another Brick in the Wall.

So that was Pink Floyd with Another Brick in the Wall. Did you manage to work out how the teacher managed to ask questions in the class, and every time she asked a pupil to give the answer, they always got the correct answer? How did she know that all her kids were going to give the correct answer? That's the important thing. And the answer is, she had told the class if they knew the correct answer, they had to put up their right hand. And if they didn't know the answer,

Wow, that was a burst of energy. That was Toreador's song from Carmen, the musical, and the composer was Bizet. Now then, I promise you a quiz, so we better get going as we get into the final quarter of the programme. It's just for fun. There are 10 questions in 5 batches of 2, and I'll give you all the answers after question 10. So, let's start with question number 1. Freedom was the first UK top 10 hit for which Robbie? Freedom was the title of the first UK top 10 hit for which singer called Robbie? I think you should get that one. Number 2. What was invented by Lewis Waterman in the 1880s? What was invented by Lewis Waterman in the 1880s? Now then, let's have a bit of reggae. This is Aswad with Don't Turn Around.

That was Aswad with Don't Turn Around. Back to our quiz. Question number three. Which illustrator was famed for detailed drawings of weird and wonderful mechanical inventions, so much so that the person's name became synonymous with weird and wonderful inventions, weird and wonderful mechanical things? Number four. Which 20th century US president was nicknamed the Comeback Kid? Which US president was nicknamed the Comeback Kid? And Katie Mellower has a question. How many bicycles are there in Beijing?

Katie Melua there with 9 Million Bicycles. Back to our quiz. Question number 5. Which musical instrument usually has 47 strings? Think about it. Which musical instrument usually has 47 strings? What is the... Sorry, number 6. What is the name of Dennis the Menace's dog? What was the name of Dennis the Menace's dog? Okay, this is Coldplay with Clocks.

That was Coldplay with Clocks. Back to our quiz. Number 7. Who pricked her finger on a spinning wheel and slept for 100 years? Who pricked her finger on a spinning wheel and slept for 100 years? And question number 8. How many sides has a 20 pence piece? How many sides has a 20 pence piece? Now then, we were talking about our look back year of 1960, and this young lady was born in 1960. This is Kim Wilde, Kids in America.

That was Kim Wilde with Kids in America. Back to our quiz. Last two questions. Questions number 9. Which traffic light colour follows green? Which traffic light colour follows green? Question number 10. Which is the first month of the year to have exactly 30 days? Which is the first month of the year to have exactly 30 days? So we've just listened to Kim Wilde, who was born in 1960, and two of the guys out of Spandau Ballet, Tony Hadley and Steve Norman, were also born in 1960. So let's listen to Gold.

Spandau Ballet there with Gold. That was concluding our look back year to 1960. But they weren't in 1960. Ah, but they were born in 1960. Anyway, let's move on. You want the answers to the quiz. Question number one. Freedom was the first UK top 10 hit for which Robbie? Robbie Williams, of course. Question number two. What was invented by Lewis Waterman in the 1880s? That was a fountain pen. Which illustrator was famous for detailed drawings of weird and wonderful mechanical inventions? That's Heath Robinson. Number four, which 20th century US president was nicknamed the Comeback Kid? That was Bill Clinton. Number five, which instrument usually has 47 strings? Which musical instrument usually has 47 strings? That's the harp. What is the name of Dennis the Menace's dog? That's Gnasher. Who pricked a finger on a spinning wheel and slept for 100 years? That's, of course, Sleeping Beauty. Number eight, how many sides has a 20 pence piece? That's seven. Number nine, which traffic light colour follows green? That's amber on its own. And number 10, which is the first month of the year to have exactly 30 days? Have you worked it out? Looked at your calendar quickly? Well, it's, of course, April. So, how did we get on? 10 on 10, top of the class, well done. 9, 8, good performance. 6 and 7, bit iffy. Anything 5 and less, you've got to come back next week and do it all over again. Anyway, let's move on with some music. The story behind this next song, which was written by Robbie Robertson of the band, tells of the economic and social distress experienced by George Stoneman, a poor white southerner during the last years of the American Civil War, whilst he was raiding Southwest Virginia. Now then, the composer didn't have much of a hit with this, but Joan Baez did. The night they drove old Dixie down.

Joan Byers there with The Night They Drove Old Dixie Down. Well, a quick glance at the clock tells me we're almost done for today. I hope you found these last 2 hours had plenty for you to enjoy. It was truly a mixed bag. We mixed up the musical genres and the decades. I teased your brain with the lateral thinking conundrum of the class whose teacher asked all the right questions and the kids got all the right answers. We had the three-song musical link, and just to remind you, the songs we had were Heaven 17 with Temptation, Nirvana with Smells Like Teen Spirit, and finally Another Day in Paradise. So you've worked it out. It's all to do with the afterlife, where we all want to go. Heaven, Nirvana, Paradise, call it what you will. And we laughed a lot at Tommy Cooper. We had the sing-along with Dean Martin and Memories Are Made of This. And we had our quick fire quiz. So well done if you got all the correct answers. We hope you were entertained. It's cheered up your day and perhaps made you feel a little bit better. So we hope that you'll be back to full health very soon. So until next time, this is Bernard Farrell saying get well soon and keep smiling.

Hello and welcome to the Video Game Vault with me, Charles Cully. This is just a bit of a bonus music episode that I'm putting out. I didn't have, quite have time to do a regular news show. We're doing a focus on tracks that are meant to inspire some kind of terror or horror. It doesn't have to be from a horror game, but just kind of the more scary parts of games at the very least. And this particular track is the atmospheric soundtrack to Doom 64. As normally in the past, we would have had the much more rock-inspired soundtracks opening up from the opening themes to the original Doom game, the 1993 one. But I do find that Hodge's composition for Doom 64, this is the main theme for that one, which is a completely unique version of Doom originally released back in 1997 for obviously the Nintendo 64. It's more atmospheric and conveys kind of the horror of going into such a terrible situation as you are a Marine taking on the forces of hell. And actually did get a re-release back in 2020 for most of the modern consoles, Switch, PC, PS4 and Xbox One, and for Stadia as well. You were able to experience this yourself, and he also worked on the PlayStation port of Doom, and also Final Doom. Although I don't think those soundtracks had much were as good as the particular one, his ones for Doom 64. Those versions were actually produced by Midway Games. But let's, after that, have a soundtrack that I do always think of as like a slightly fear-inducing one. This is from a game that does have some pretty scary themes in Alundra, which was a PlayStation 1 game that came out in 1997. It was the debut game from Matrix Software. If you listened to it in the previous show, I talked about Climax Entertainment and their really good isometric puzzle action platform, Landstalker. Matrix Software was formed by people who'd broken off from that studio, and their first game does share some kind of theme. It was almost seen as somewhat of a bit of a spiritual successor, although it's not isometric, it's more kind of top-down action platformer where you play it as a young man called Alundra, who's got the old elfin ears, and is actually incredibly similar to the main character in kind of his design from Landstalker, Nigel. And it does have the themes of your character going into people's dreams and trying to solve them, but they're save them basically from being attacked by almost dream demons that can do horrible things to them, whether just killing them or transforming them into monsters as they're being haunted by an evil demon. And as you can imagine, you're going to have some pretty horrifying things going on there. And Kohei Tanaka did put some fantastic work into this soundtrack. So let's have the main thing, what we came for, the nightmare theme that plays whenever you go into people's

Back to the video game vault. That was Nightmare from Alundra, composed by Kohei Tanaka, as mentioned. It's not exactly typical, because there's a great variety of different kinds of music in this game. I think another one of my favourite ones is the main town theme, which has a fantastic little tingly start, and then kind of drops down into some cute little kind of almost mundanity, going through your life feel to it. That I'll probably play in a future episode. I do love that soundtrack. Lots of different situations you find yourself in. Traveling around the island in that game, taking on various puzzle mansions, trying to solve far too many problems involving dropping boulders down on switches. It would probably be the big issue with that game. But yeah, it's still very much fun these days. It's sad that it or its sequel never actually got any kind of modern release. I think you might be able to play it on the PlayStation 3 PSN store, but I don't believe it's available on the PlayStation 4 versions of it. So yeah, you can only really access it if you get your old PlayStation 3 out. But it's pretty cheap if you ever do want to do that. In terms of Tanaka, he's probably more well known for his anime work. If you kind of look his stuff up, it's pretty impressive how much stuff he worked on, from things like the original Dragon Ball and Gunbuster and Patler Ball. Sorry, did some of the original Gainax stuff, Otakino Video, Dragon Half, Gulliver Boy, some Gundam, and the most famous always is basically composed a lot of the music to One Piece, from basically when it started until further on. In terms of games, he was highly associated with the Sakura Wars series, including the most recent one that just came out a few years ago. The Gravity Rush games, did the sequel, Alundra 2, and just some random stuff. There's Resonance of Fate as well, and then the 2019 One Piece World Seeker game. Princess Connect Redive, which is a nice little gacha title that, unfortunately, is I think the Western stuff and the worldwide version of it is closing down at the end of April 2023. I actually enjoyed, had a good time playing that. And in terms of what Climax are up to these days, they still do exist, which is nice to know. They haven't quite died out, but they're very much a studio that mostly contracts out to work, their staff out to work for the bigger studios. They've worked on quite a few decent things, like the recent Final Fantasy Pixel remasters. I think they've contributed to that, and a lot of the various versions of the early Final Fantasy games, I think, that came out on things like Game Boy Advanced and mobile, Android, iOS, a load of the Professor Layton stuff. Regardless, let's move on next. So moving on, let's have a bit of music now from the most iconic of horror franchises, although that particular series moved from more survival horror to more action horror, kind of crazy set pieces, and looped all the way back around. Let's have some music though from the original Resident Evil. Let's try this. I've heard about this really interesting thing in the director's cut. A fantastic track is the basement theme of the original Resident Evil director's cut. Let's give that a go.

Hold on, hold on. Oh, that was terrible. Oh, yes. It's that basement theme, of course. Now, I should have realized this. Now, back in 1998, Capcom, when they wanted to redo a director's cut of their classic, iconic survival horror game, they decided to contract this Japanese composer by the name of Mamoru Samoragochi, who was dubbed the Japanese Beethoven due to his apparent inability to hear but still compose lovely music. And he would compose the entirely newer symphonic soundtrack for this special edition of Resident Evil Director's Cut, which is replaced by the original score by Makoto Tomozawa, Akari Kaida, and Masami Ueda. But things were not quite as they seem, really, as I think back in tw later in 2014, so he managed to get away with this for quite a while. It was actually revealed that Samoragochi wasn't actually even deaf and hadn't been composing any of the music. So a fellow who was called Takashi Nigaki, a music teacher and a conductor from Samoragochi, had been ghostwriting his music in secret. But basically, so maybe it's understandable why this suddenly came out this way. But apparently, there's some research done later on by various parties. I think there's a time extension website that kind of looked into it for an example. And they said that the tweets of the composer, apparently, it was an error that this track was even put in there. And I believe I've heard some stories about the fact that the wrong notes were boosted or something like that, and it resulted in a very bizarre track being put into this game. But let's actually hear some genuine Resident Evil music. Let's hear the very chilling and kind of atmospheric theme from the guardhouse, which kind of puts a good hint of the, menace lurking for you. As you when you first go into the guardhouse, things aren't. There's nothing like swarming you quite as much, although you'll soon discover that there's lots of spiders around there. But you wonder, what all these mysterious like tentacles, for example, and tendrils that are attacking you are. So let's have the original Resident Evil guardhouse theme.

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1: 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Welcome back to the Video Game Vault with me, Charles Cully. That was the Guardhouse theme from the original Resident Evil's soundtrack. And it's a lot better. I also quite like the soundtrack by the remake for the Guardhouse. It's almost in my head a bit more right now. Composer was for that was Makoto Tomozawa, Koichi Hiroki, and Masami Ueda. But I don't believe any of those came back for the soundtrack to the next game, as many, many years later, of course, in 2019, we get Resident Evil 2 Remake. And this was a lot of the same people who actually composed the soundtrack to the original Resident Evil 2, released a few years after the original Resident Evil 1. Shuten Saku Uchiyama, I believe, is a fellow, one of the guys that came back. And I believe Zen and the other composers were Zen Lan Kang, Tadayoshi Makino, Yuichi Sukiya, and Kentaro Nakashima, with some extra stuff being put in by Shutaro Nakayama, Taisuke Fujiwara, and Kentaro Nakashima, with a track by Cody Matthew Johnson as well for it. So then other composers, but here's the boss battle that did the Tyrant version, let's say the Super Tyrant, which is the kind of the final form boss fight of Mr. X, the enemy who chases you around the police station in the Resident Evil 2 remake. Just to show you that the other thing that this series did really well, especially later on, was epic big boss fight themes that could even be in an RPG game.

Well, that was the Mr. X boss puzzle theme from Resident Evil 2 Remake. And next up, let's go over to a series that, well, you'd think of it as more of a kind of hardcore action RPG series. It has very strong horror themes throughout a lot of the games. You can almost tell by the fact that it's involving souls, basically, and blood. Yes, it's most recent one of the Soulsborne games. I say Elden Ring maybe is a bit more open worldy, but this is from Bluepoint Games' remake of Demon's Souls, which came out for the PlayStation 5, and it was seemed to be one of the only games actually that was worth having a PlayStation 5 for back in 2020. And the composer for this one is Shunsuke Kida. And of course, this is a remake of the original PlayStation 3 Demon's Souls game that they own the rights for still, Sony. The original game was back in 2009. It got quite a lot of polish when it came out, but while retaining a lot of the same kind of stuff in it. And Kida has worked on quite a few short film and TV series. But he's kind of dipped into the video game sphere now and again over the years. I think his first things he's credited on is the Dreamcast game from 2000, the Napaltea Arzia in Daydream, which actually has a very good soundtrack, I believe. Just to mention that Yoko Kanno, who's kind of legendary for an anime soundtracks, things like the Cowboy Bebop soundtrack, but then did actually work on the original Demon's Souls, so it's nice that they got him back for the remake. But let's hear the main theme, Demon's

And welcome back to the Video Game Vault. That was Demon's Souls, composed by Shunsuke Kida from the 2020 Demon's Souls remake. Yeah, it's a big sense of the fantastique, the very impressionable, the theatrical about that particular game. There's music, big boss battles against enemies where you're kind of here. You know, it's horrorish tracks, dreadful tracks, but you've got a nice woman singing it to you. And yeah, as mentioned, the series works really well, lots of kind of cosmic horror, as well as kind of your low fantasy, the sense of being cursed and to trying to struggle against insurmountable odds kind of fits in very well with the themes of that title. And let's get something more recent right now. Let's get Hunger for the Stars from the recent 2023 remake of Dead Space. It is composed by Trevor Gurekis.

That was Hunger for the Stars by Trevor Gerekis from the most recent Dead Space remix soundtrack. Yeah, and it's really got a good sense of space horror, you know. And Hunger for the Stars maybe riffs a little bit on the fact, obviously, humanity's going out there trying to hunger for whatever we can get from the resources of all these planets we're destroying to feed our own system, maybe. Hunt for the mysteries, the hunger that will be found out in space that's they'll destroy us there. It's got a good sense of that that kind of Inception horns kind of music that you get there. My favourite bit is the kind of mystical chanting, the whispers. I think there are some parts of the game where you can hear those kind of disturbing kind of just screams in the background that indicate madness is coming on, you know, with a hint of a religious chanting as well. There's a big bad enemy religion in this game as well. I really enjoy that. And in terms of Gerekis's work, I don't actually think he's done any other games before this. It's just kind of shorts and TV films and TV series that have come out apart from this, but it was a really good strong start into the industry. So let's now move on to another classic survival horror franchise. This is Silent Hill, which of course Konami has put out a lot of media, some trailers indicating that they're going to release a few similar Silent Hill games, finally realizing they're fantastic games in their amazing back catalogue, deserves to be brought back for people to play, and something that's got a lot of nostalgia as well for people. They're making a full-on remake of Silent Hill 2, but let's get one of the soundtracks for the original game songs in there. This is composed by Akira Yamaoka. It's got, like a lot of the tracks in this game, wonderful dreamy feeling, like you're not sure what's going on is really real at all. There are lots of piano melodies in there, very atmospheric, but in a different way than maybe a lot of the kind of more clangy metallic industrial tracks that were used in the previous Silent Hill game. So this is the Forest from Silent Hill 2 original.

Pro Evolution Soccer game. Yeah, he actually made some music for that. Later, more Silent Hill games later on. And when he left Konami, he worked on a lot of since then. Most recent things like The Medium, Ninjala, Dead by Daylight, World of Tanks, Let It Die, The Silver Case, Persona 4 Dancing All Night, Ranko Tsukihime's Longest Day, Killer is Dead, Sinemora, Black Knight Sword, Shadows of the Damned. Yeah, he's done a ton of different stuff. I even went into anime, did some of the soundtracks of the most recent Cyberpunk Edgerunners anime. Good to see he's, I think he will be coming back as and involved in Silent Hill 2, as well as working on the upcoming action survival horror game called Slitterhead, which is actually by the studio Bokeh Games, which was formed by Keiichi Toyama, who's the director of the first Silent Hill game. The two of them coming back once again to make some magic, hopefully. Right, let's go back in time a little bit to 1992 for a track from a retro horror title. This is from Splatterhouse 2, the original Mega Drive version, and it's very much a homage to classic splatter or slasher films like Friday the 13th, and indeed, I think the horror mask that your character wears in this game as he powers up to a big hulking breed table to take on the monstrosities that have threatened the life of him and his girlfriend previously, the main character Rick. It did originally resemble that proper hockey mask, but then they changed the design later on to avoid any legal issues. But, this was the sequel to the original one, Splatterhouse game, that came out on arcades and only on the Turbo Graphics. But the next two games were more put out in the consoles, 2 and 3. And this is the track, which is obviously says what it is, Blood Puppet Boss and Library, as you take on a load of blood puppets that come down from the ceiling and very nasty, gory things. It's a very gory game, if you one of the most pixelated, gory titles you can possibly get. And it's composed by Eiko Kaneda.

That was the Blood Puppet and Library boss battle from the 1992 Sega Mega Drive game Splatterhouse 2. If you're not familiar with the series, and I guess you wouldn't be these days, there was a 3D brawler remake, I think, that came out with the PS2 or PS3 era, but the original game is probably long faded from a lot of people's memory. It was a side-scrolling beat 'em up, effectively, but set in a horror theme where your character Rick transformed into a giant brute by wearing this horror mask and taking a load of horrible monsters that have kidnapped his girlfriend. And then in the second game, he tries to get his girlfriend back from the underworld, effectively.

Alien Rescuer. The third game he goes through is has a load of branching paths and gets a bit more complicated, and there's different endings depending on if you're able to save your wife and kids, and even maybe take on the horror of the Horror Mask itself. But yeah, it is pretty fun. You can get some nice weapons, splatter enemies against the scenery. And Aiko Kaneda, I don't think she barely did anything else. Her nickname is Milky Aiko, which is quite nice. But she only did this game, the sequel, a Game Boy version of the classic Namco game Dig Dug, King of the Monsters 2, and a game which I'm called Miracle Girls Tomomi Tamikagi no Miracle World Adventure. All for this developer's Now production. For Splatterhouse, it was being done on behalf of the publisher Namco. Of course, Bandai Namco. I think that was like an adventure game, maybe? Trying to figure this out. Yeah, based on a manga and anime. I guess it's like actually an action platform with that last one. But she was pretty good. It's a pity she didn't do more stuff. Next up, a series which started off almost as like a parody of have various kind of monster movies, universal monster movies. There was a lot of Dracula's, Frankenstein, werewolves in it. It's Castlevania. You know, it's surprising that a series that started off and has such inspirations from horror doesn't really have as much scary music as you'd think it would. But there are some the iconic games that had actually genuinely foreboding and evil-sounding tracks. This is from a game that's thought of as many people's favourite game in the entire series, Castlevania Symphony of the Night, coming out on the PlayStation 1 back in 1997. Been released many, many times. You can play it on tons of different consoles. The most recent one was the Castlevania Requiem Collection for PlayStation 4. That, yeah, I've gotten enjoyed. It was the first chance that I had to play through it. But in the second part of the game, which I won't spoil for you if you haven't played for it, there's a twist in this tale. This is experienced at the center of the castle in the build-up to a big boss fight. And yeah, it genuinely does have a bit of forebodingness, especially as when you go in that area, you have to kind of maneuver around a bit to get to the exact center of the castle to fight this enemy. So let's have from Castlevania Symphony of the Night, composed by Michiru Yumane, it's The Door to the Abyss.

0: Pin back your luggles, ladies and gentlemen, boys and girls, grannies and grandmas. It's Richard Smith.
1: It certainly is. Hello there, and whether it's a walk in the Black Forest to the Zambezi or Abba to ZZ Top, you'll find it right here on the A to Z of Pop with me, Richard Smith, every Tuesday, Thursday, Friday, Saturday and Sunday evening at 9 o'clock on Preston Hospital Radio. Now, the programmes are all about artist names or song titles that begin with the same letter of the alphabet. 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
2: Welcome back to the Video Game Vault, this hour-long horror music special. And that was The Door to the Abyss by Michiro Yamane, from the soundtrack to the PlayStation 1 game Castlevania Symphony of the Night. And Yamane, of course, has composed a hell of a lot of Castlevania music over the years. And she composed most of the soundtrack, so quite a lot of stuff for this. I think there was just about three other of the tracks which are composed by someone else, and she even worked on the arrangement of one. But yeah, she is fantastic, absolutely. Let's have something now which is, yes, go back to the not a horror game, but this is kind of like a track from this particular title that shows you that evil things are in the air, but stuff is about to kick off, proverbials, effectively. This is the Danger Zone track from Grandia 2, which originally came out on the Dreamcast back in 2000. And that was always actually the best version of the game, apparently. Got a PlayStation 2 port, which is very not thought of as very well. And you can play it on worldwide on modern consoles, I believe, on the Windows. And it came out on Switch in the last few years, along with the original game as part of like an HD collection. And it's composed by Noriyuki Iwadare, and let's listen to

Yeah, that was Dangerous Zone from the Grandia 2 soundtrack, composed by Noriyuki Iwadare, originally made in 2000. I didn't mention it was Game Arts that developed it, which also developed the well-known RPG series Luna, but that and Grandia 2 are kind of their best works, and they still technically exist, as they did work on the remastered collections, but these days they work for the publisher Gung-Ho Online Entertainment. Which, yeah, I think they just seem to be active doing stuff for them, almost in the background. They've got things like Teppen, the Japanese version of Ragnarok Online. I think they did Let It Die as well, and the kind of sequel to that. They for a while owned Grasshopper Entertainment. They're still around and doing stuff. Puzzle and Dragons, I guess maybe people have heard of that. Ninjala as well, with although they got some help from Soleil for that. But enough beating out studios. It's, as I said, a track that indicates stuff's about to kick off. It's got a lot of religious dark god stuff in it, this particular game. And it's usually, you can tell when the body parts of the dark god have possessed somebody, and they've caused a load of monsters to spawn. You have to kill and kill them, and yeah, it's more complicated than that. It's quite fun. It's kind of one of my favorite RPG games, really. Is how many games would let you play around with having a character who's possessed by the wings of God, the God of Darkness, and then becomes a party member with you and has to kick other parts of the Dark God's arses in order that she can get power for themselves and not get absorbed up and retain her own personality. She's quite fun. And Iwadare, yeah, he's done a lot of kind of RPG soundtracks like that. If he did the rest of the Luna games as well, as games like the aforementioned Ninjala. I told you he used to work with them. Some of the recent Langris releases, Kid Icarus Uprising, some Phoenix Wright stuff. Let's see. Yeah. Ace Attorney and Ace Attorney Investigations, Ottomedius Radiata Stories, Grolands Are Going Back in the Past. Yeah. People like Japanese games, probably heard of Iwadare's composing work over the years. I've also seen this done some for Super Smash Brothers, like almost every famous Japanese composer that's attempted and stuff for that. But yeah, it's nice to get some RPG representation in there as well. So let's go back to the land of pure horror right now. It's a shorty, but rather funny. We haven't had that much that's really pulse-pounding intense. And a game that can incite that in people is the original Amnesia: The Dark Descent by Frictional Games. It came out back in 2010. Wow, God, was it... Weirdly, it feels like it was longer ago, but this really made the name of Frictional Games. They made a lot of other games in the Amnesia series. Of course, also Soma, probably the best one. A lot of their stuff... soundtracks I don't quite like that much, but this is a really good one. This is composed by Miko Tamiya and from the Amnesia: The Dark Descent, Suta Attacks.

That was Suta Attacks from Amnesia The Dark Descent, composed by Mikko Tamia. If you're unfamiliar with the series, it's a first-person horror game where you can't actually attack the enemies at all. You've got to run away from them. You play as Daniel, a man who wakes up with amnesia in a mysterious dark castle where the hallways are not filled. There's not quite as many enemies as there would be in like an action game, but there are some monstrosities that you really have to escape from. And the idea is you try and escape from the castle at first and realize that you've got to go further and further down into the darkness. It's kind of sanity system as well, where the game will start to kind of waver and the screen in front of you will distort if you haven't got any light near you, and your sanity meter drops. And this is a really good part. I think this is a part of the game when you're attacked by these big horrible white monster enemies, and it kind of suits the kind of the panic fear that the game's trying to make you feel at the time. And he's mostly just worked on frictional games like Amnesia, Soma, Penumbra games as well, but done a few other things like Overgrowth as well, like Wolfire games, Deep Trouble 2. Yeah, but definitely this horror titles is the one that Tarnir is best known for. And yes, hopefully we're going to get another really good Amnesia game coming out soon. I think a lot of people were a bit they've been disappointed with the Amnesia games that have come out after The Dark Descent. But even though, to be honest, I think the most recent one, Rebirth, definitely had its benefits. But the next one, I believe, we're supposed to get out at some point in the future, called The Bunker, which is actually set in desolate World War One bunker. I think it has had some delays recently, but it's still due to come out sometime in 2023. Anywho, let's have one final track to end things on this horror music special of the Video Game Vault. Let's end with something that's wonderfully almost demonic and evil, very atmospheric, as I believe a lot of great horror soundtracks is. This is from a game developed by a bit more of an obscure developer called Questline. It's actually hard to find anything about them, and might not help by the fact that they're called Questline, but they seem to feel like an Eastern or Central European developer style to them. It's from Tainted Grail Conquest. And the soundtrack is called The Wind of Weirdness by Andrzej Janicki, who kind of has worked on a few kind of horror games that feel like this. I believe he did the most recent Blair Witch game, Observer, Medium, Layers of Fear by Central European developers. And yeah, it's got a definitely horrific, foresty feel to it. It's a roguelike deck builder, Tainted Grail, by the way, in a dark fantasy world where you have to beat enemies in kind of a card combat, complete quests, take on cursed enemies in the cursed fog. It's all very cursed. Let's have The Wind of Weirdness and get well soon, everybody. That's all though from the Video Game Vault Horror Music Special.

If you know your Reg Presleys from your Elvis Presleys, then please join me, that's Harry, on Monday afternoons between 2 and 4 on Preston Hospital Radio. 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

0: 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It's Richard Smith with another A to Z of Pop.
1: Hello there and welcome along to the A to Z of Pop, brought to you in association with Specsavers Eye Health Clinics. I'm Richard Smith, and during the next hour I'll be featuring songs and artists from one decade between the 1960s and the 2010s, whose name or title begins with the same letter. Now on the programme today, I'm going to be featuring the letter N from the 1980s with performances by artists including New Order, Elton John, George Benson, Bucks Fizz, Linda Ronstadt and Aaron Neville and the Communards. Now I wonder if you're going to have a guess as to what and who I'll be playing during the show. It's the letter N from the 1980s. Anyway, whilst I'm doing all the work, all you have to do for the next hour is to just settle back, relax, and stay tuned to us here on your favourite station for the A to Z of Pop. And to get us away to the very best possible start from 1983, a cover version of 1969 classic by Steam by A Bunch of Bananas.

Now, when that was released in 1983 on a 12-inch single, it went on to become and is currently still the best-selling 12-inch single of all time. That there, though, was a remix in 1988, which made it a little bit shorter, so I was able to play it today. It's New Order and Blue Monday from 1988. Got as high as number 3 second time around. Can't remember what it was first time around, to be absolutely honest with you. But it was Bananarama before that from 1983, number 5 hit for them. Na Na, Hey Hey, Kiss Him Goodbye. And as I say, that originally was from Steam in 1969, if I'm not mistaken. Anyway, shall we move on? I think we ought to. We're looking at the letter N today here on your favourite station. So it's all tunes or artist names that begin with that letter. And here's no exception from 1985 and featuring George Michael and Nick Kershaw on backing vocals. This will be Mr. Elton John and Nikita.

0: taken from the album Ice on Fire from 1985, a number three hit for Elton John and Nikita. Very nice it was too. If you've just tuned in our way, you're listening to the A to Z of Pop, brought to you in association with Specsavers Eye Health Clinics. I'm Richard Smith, and on the show today we're looking at song titles and artist names that all begin with the same letter of the alphabet, and they're all from the same decade. And today we're looking at the letter N from the 1980s. You see, Nikita, New Order and Na Na Hey Hey Kiss Me Goodbye. That's how it works. So please do stay with us right here on your favourite radio station for some more from the files of the A to Z of Pop. Continuing now with an English synth pop group led by Tony Mansfield. These were called New Music, and this was by far and away their biggest hit in the UK. Got as high as number 13 in 1980. Living by numbers.
1: Living by numbers.
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1: Hello?

All rather excitable as far as I'm concerned. Curiosity Killed the Cat from 1989, and your name and your number, Ben Volpellier Piero, was the lead singer behind Curiosity Killed the Cat, or Curiosity as they became. Worked a little bit with Simon Cowell in his early years. There you are, you see, full of useless information. New music before that, and they were Living by Numbers. So you see what I've done there, Living by Numbers and Name and Number. Yes. Some people think this programme's thrown together. Normally they'd be right, but on this occasion it sort of all worked together. 1982 then, for George Benson, and a little ditty entitled Never Give Up on a Good Thing. It's true to say.

0: He's one of those artists that you have to say, Mr. George Benson, I think. Jazz guitarist extraordinaire, never give up on a good thing in 1982. It's the A to Z of Pop with me, Richard Smith, a look at the songs and the stars from the 1980s that begin with the same letter of the alphabet. And today we're looking at titles and artists beginning with the letter N. So what's coming up in the second half of the show, hey, you ask? Well, it's a few more hits and memories for you, just like this.
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0: Playing your kind of music on your favourite station. It's Richard Smith and the A to Z of Pop.
1: That sounds pretty good to me. Something for everyone, I hope you agree. Anyway, please do stay with us for the next 30 minutes or so right here on your favourite station. Much more from the files of the A to Z of Pop coming your way. And the first tune you heard in that little montage comes by way of Germany's Nena.

Oh, blimey, have they gone? Bucks Fizz, featuring Shelley Preston, who had replaced Jay Aston in the original lineup of Bobby G, Cheryl Baker and Mike Nolan. And that was sort of their comeback single in 1986, as it was, New Beginning, it's called. And it got as high as number 8 in the charts. Yeah, very nice. Nana before that, and a 99 Luftballoon. Yeah, let's move on, shall we? And play something from Oz. No, not the country. Oz, out of our feeder's own pet. Jimmy Nail to me and you. And love don't live here anymore. You.

It was James Michael Aloysius Bradford. Jimmy Nail and Love Don't Live Here Anymore, and just there from 1989. Linda Ronstadt featuring Aaron Neville, which makes it qualify for this programme, and Don't Know Much. Yes, so there we are. If you've just tuned in our way, it's the A to Z of Pop, brought to you in association with Specsavers Eye Health Clinics. I'm Richard Smith, and on the show today, as hopefully you've gathered by now, we're looking at song titles and artists that all begin with the same letter of the alphabet from the same decade. It's the letter N from the 1980s. You see, Jimmy Nail, Aaron Neville, that's how it works. So please do stay with us right here on your favourite station for some more from the files of the A to Z of Pop. And now we've relaxed you a little bit. Time to get physical again. Blimey, with Olivia Newton-John. What say? Nurse, send for the crushed ice, will you?

0: Reminiscent of some very early Jackson 5 material. That's a New Edition from 1983, featuring Ralph Tresvant and Bobby Brown, amongst others, in their ranks. And a number one for them on the UK charts, Candy Girl. Yes, we were getting physical with Olivia Newton-John before that. And yeah, I think the less said about that, the better. Anyway, there we are. That almost concludes our look at the letter N from the 1980s for today.
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0: That sounds like a good idea, and I'm going to do that when I get in. This edition of the A to Z of Pop was brought to you in association with Specsavers Eye Health Clinics, and I really do hope that you've enjoyed the last hour rediscovering all those hits and memories. Bit of all right, hasn't it? Yeah, I thought so as well, thank you. Until the next time then, this is Richard Smith saying thank you very much indeed for your company on the programme today. Join me again soon here on your favourite station, but for now it's on to my final tune for this time around, and we're going to finish with a real big one from 1987 featuring Jimmy Somerville and the Reverend Richard Coles. This will be the Communards. Never Can Say Goodbye. See you later. Ta-ra!

Hello there, I'm David Williams, and welcome to my show, which is every Saturday, 12 o'clock until 2 o'clock. And if you like the 1950s or the 1960s music, then please join me, and I'll take you down memory lane. It's as simple as that, really. And during the show, I shall also concentrate on a particular year from the 50s or the 60s, telling you all about prices that were on offer at that particular time. And of course, I shall be giving you the news of that particular year. So again, if you can join me, I would really appreciate that. And well, once again, David Williams saying, please join me Saturdays 12 till 2 here on Preston Hospital Radio. Okay, now, bye bye.

Hello and welcome to Nightcap. Nightcap is part of the Dreamtime sequence here on Preston Hospital Radio, coming to you throughout the night.

Jimmy Smith back at the Chicken Shack. You're listening to Nightcap, part of the Dreamtime sequence here on PHR Preston Hospital Radio. Steely Dan now.

the saxophonist Peter Christley there. That was Steely Dan with backing vocals from Glenn Frey and Don Henley of the Eagles, and orchestration by Johnny Mandel. That was Steely Dan, and the track played for you here on Preston Hospital Radio. That was FM. Here's Stan Getz.

Burt Bacharach there with a Burt Bacharach Hal David composition, Trains and Boats and Planes. Just right if you're a day tripper. It's Sergio Mendes in Brazil 66.

Day Tripper there, the Lennon McCartney composition there, sung for us by Sergio Mendes in Brazil 66. Well, a bit far to go on a day trip to Brazil, but here's Ray Conniff playing that tune, Brazil. Straight after this one from the Sandpipers, One Time.

The words mean I am a truthful man from the land of the palm trees. And before dying, I want to share these poems of my soul. My poems are soft green. My poems are also flaming crimson. My poems are like a wounded fawn seeking refuge in the forest. The last verse says, Con los pobres de la tierra. With the poor people of this earth, I want to share my fate.

was Time by the Dave Clark Five, a record that is not usually played a lot, if ever. They were known more for their top 40 hits in the mid-60s, but some accomplished jazz musicians amongst them, including Lenny Payton there on saxophone. Dave Clark Five and Time. These are No Blues.

That was Stardust, and before that, Lucky Stars. You're listening to Nightcap here on Preston Hospital Radio. Nightcap, part of the Dreamtime sequence, available during the night time. I hope that we're providing you pleasant company as you relax during this evening and during the night.

Stan Getz with Serenade in Blue. Here's Kenny G now with All the Way, which segues nicely into a beautiful, gentle, smooth, mellow Frank Sinatra tune, one for my baby and one more for the road.

There's no one in the place except you and me. So set 'em up, Joe. I got a little story

And that brings us to the end of Nightcap. Hope you've enjoyed this program, and I wish you a very pleasant good night.

Hi, this is Manal. Tune into my show, Manal's MC Takeover, every Sunday at 2 p.m. to 4. We'll be covering music, films and TV, along with a bit of celeb trivia. So, I'll see you then.

0: Hello there, I'm David Williams, and welcome to my show, which is every Saturday, 12 o'clock until 2 o'clock. And if you like the 1950s or the 1960s music, then please join me, and I'll take you down memory lane. 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And of course, I shall be giving you the news of that particular year. So again, if you can join me, I would really appreciate that. And well, once again, David Williams saying, please join me Saturdays 12 till 2 here on Preston Hospital Radio. Okay, now, bye bye.
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5: Hello, Mammy? Have you had the phone put in? What's that? You've reversed the charge? You're standing with your back to the phone?
6: Hello, everyone. Yes. It's me, Jimmy Cricket, and I'm listening to Preston Hospital Radio. They're fabulous. The DJs, radio presenters, are all wonderful, and they keep all the patients cheerful and happy and help them to get better.

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0: Above everything else, the American people want leaders who will keep the peace. Keep the peace. 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Henry Cabot Lodge and I keep the peace. No, Mr. Khrushchev. No, Mr. Khrushchev. No, Mr. Khrushchev. Lodge and I. No, firm diplomacy. No, Mr. Khrushchev. No, Mr. Khrushchev. No. Peace for America and the world.
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